0: quite strong here at Nippert Stadium. There are a couple of splotches of purple here. The Western Carolina fans having traveled pretty well today. The energy's up for them, and the energy after that touchdown drive is huge. The offense is standing on by the benches together, and they look like they move with ease on that drive. Cincinnati needs to answer back and establish the line of scrimmage, guys.
1: That was an 11-play, 75-yard touchdown drive for Western Carolina. We've had a total of five possessions in this game, and four have resulted in points, three touchdowns and a field goal.
2: These long drives go against what UC struggled with last year, last in college football in time of possession. Almost 14 minutes already tonight, Western Carolina has possessed the ball with only 6:23 left in the first half.
1: So the Catamounts will kick it off. Zylan Perry stands at the goal line to return for Cincinnati. Here comes the right-footed boot. Headed in the direction of Perry. He will catch it and run it back from the two. Straight up to the field, the 15, the 20, and toppled backward like a bowling pin at the 19-yard line. A good hit. Special teams coverage by Hank Bodine, who is the grandson of Sam Weish.
2: Wow.
1: His mom is Carrie Weish, one of Sam's two children.
2: Look at that Western Carolina sideline. They're starting to believe a little bit. Confidence is growing. Important for UC to handle this drive just like they've done all throughout the half. Go behind the left side of the line. Set up the play-action pass. You're going to take your shot eventually deep down the field.
1: First and 10 Cats at their own 19. Their previous two drives started at the 25. French fires a pass. Gibson with the catch. And he's pulled down by the shoulder pads just shy of the 25-yard line, a gain of about 5.5.
2: Good easy pitch and catch. 10 completions for J.C. French. 9 different receivers for the Cincinnati Bearcats already having a catch in tonight's game.
1: And that's 10 for 11 for the Bearcats quarterback. Second down and 4 officially with less than 6 minutes to go in the half. And the Bearcats leading 14-10. Jabron Payne in at running back. French catches the shotgun snap, drops straight back. Good protection, has all day. Now he'll run. He's at the 30 and slides down feet first. Takes a shot to the head. That's going to be a personal foul on Western Carolina after French ran for the first down.
2: Yeah, good job to run for the first down, but just still a little hesitant to let the ball go. He had Fenner. The saying goes, if you're even, that ball's leaving.
3: After the play, personal foul, late hit, defense, number 11. 15-yard penalty, automatic, first down.
2: He had Lorenzo Fenner was even with the one high safety who's in a backpedal. You've got a receiver running full speed. You've got to put that ball in the air, let your receiver run under it, and he's going to hit his head on the goalpost on the other side of the field.
1: It's a 15-yard penalty on Marco Paterno, no relation to the former Penn State coach. First and 10 from the 46 for Cincinnati. French waits for the shotgun snap. JC extends the hands, catches the snap, pump fakes left, fires left, caught by Gibson, makes a man miss, tight ropes the sideline before being tackled in Western Carolina territory at the 46-yard line. 8 yards on the play.
2: 8 yards off coverage on the pre-snap read from J.C. French. Throw the ball to your best playmaker in J.V. Gibson and allow him to make the first guy miss. It's a quarterback's best friend yards after the catch.
1: 3 catches for Gibson, including a 5-yard TD catch back in the first quarter. Second down and 2. Here's a screen out to the right, and Isaiah Johnson gets blown up for a loss at the 49-yard line. Those screens are not working. It's a loss of 3.
2: Well, you've run so many at this point, and on every screen, you're getting heavy, heavy pursuit from this Western Carolina secondary. All it will take, pump that screen, push a guy down the sideline. Again, he's going to walk into the end zone because they're pursuing so heavily on that screen look.
1: Cole Tabb checks in at running back. Big play here. Third down and 5 at the 49 of Western Carolina. J.C. French, the fourth, repositions Cole Tabb from his left to his right. Drops back, fires. The slant is caught by Gibson, and he picks up the first down as he takes it to the 40-yard line of Western Carolina.
2: You know, what I like the most there from Gibson is the patience. He knows he has the leverage, but he takes the first few steps to set up the defender on the other side of the ball, which just spreads that separation just a little more, makes the spot easier for J.C. French to deliver a strike.
1: He had 18 catches for the Oklahoma Sooners a year ago, despite injuries. Bearcats have it inside the 40 of Western Carolina. French drops back, looking around, throws it sideways, caught by Lorenzo Fenner, hurdles a defender, and picks up about 4 yards.
2: Dan, they didn't even run a pump fake with that, and you're still getting whole shots available down the field. Complete one or two of those, and it's going to open these bubble screens up so much more because it's going to make the defense have to respect the deep ball.
1: Officially 3 yards on the pass, so it's second down and 7 for Cincinnati. 3:10 left in the half. The Bearcats up 14-10. Here's a handoff to Cole Tabb. Gaping hole as he turns the right corner, steps on the accelerator, and runs into the end zone. Touchdown, Bearcats, as Cole Tabb shows off his feet.
2: Well, they just pound the left side of the line, play after play after play. Then they come back and hit you with the quick passing game. They lull you to sleep, and then they work the stretch to the right side. Great blocking up front from the Bearcats. What I like even more, the blocking down the field from the wide receivers and tight ends. That's a full unit playing together, delivering a big, big gain in the rushing game and finishing it off with a touchdown.
1: A 36-yard touchdown run for Cole Tabb. The PAT from Rusnak is good. Three possessions, three touchdowns for Cincinnati, and the Bearcats have an 11-point lead, 21-10, with 3 minutes left in the first half. We'll take a timeout. 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
1: A 21-10 lead with 3 minutes left in the half. Cole Tabb spent the last 2 years at Stanford when Cincinnati recruited him in the transfer portal. A big part of the Bearcats' pitch was the offensive line. Come here, Cole, and you'll have the opportunity to run through some big holes, and he sure did there on that 36-yard run.
2: I just love them developing more on the right side of the offensive line. We know what they are on the left side. You know what you are then in the play action game. We've seen the quick hitters. If they can establish more consistency on the right side of that offensive line, and what I love again, wide receivers, tight ends, blocking 10, 15, 20 yards down the field, the more you establish the right side, the more balanced the defense has to play it, and it just opens up so many more levels for this offense.
1: Bearcats ran for 250-plus last week, and they're on pace to do it again. 125 rushing yards in the first half for Cincinnati. 21-10. Rusnak getting ready to kick it off. The Bearcats are due to get the ball to begin the second half. See if they can get it back before the second quarter comes to an end. Here comes the kickoff from Rusnak, and he hammers it deep into the end zone for another touchback.
2: The rate in which these offenses are moving the ball, we might get four more possessions in the final 3 minutes of the half.
1: As quickly as Western Carolina is getting rid of it for quarterback Lex Thomas, is it possible to get more pressure?
2: Well, the problem is they're not winning on the early downs. So Western Carolina is always operating in second manageable, third and short. If you force a team that wants to throw these short, quick, intermediate routes into a third and long, then you can dial up those pressures and get home with a little bit more success.
1: First and 10 from the 25 for Western Carolina. Thomas hands it off. Perry running left, and he is wrapped up and brought down near the line of scrimmage. Excellent pursuit that time by the linebacker, Demaine Wilson.
2: You called it pursuit, Dan. It looked for a moment there like there was a hole on the left side. Wilson closed that immediately. And again, sure tackling right now for the Bearcats defensively.
1: Wilson transferring to Cincinnati from Georgia State, where he was honorable mention all Sun Belt as a freshman. Only played three games last year due to a foot injury. Second and 10 for the Catamount. Shotgun snap, play action fake, pressure on the quarterback. Thomas rolls left, throws downfield, and his high throw is incomplete.
2: So they win on first down. What's that mean, Dan? It allows them to bring pressure on second down. You still don't want to allow a quarterback, especially at 5'11", to get out of contain in the pocket, but you just see what that pressure does to this Western Carolina offense. Now it brings up a third and 10, another opportunity for Nate Woody to get very creative with a pressure package here.
1: Antoine Peake Jr. put a good hit on the quarterback just as he released the ball there. Third down and 10. Western Carolina at its own 25, clock stopped, 2:15 left in the half. Lex Thomas screens it out to the right, caught by Boyd behind the line of scrimmage, and he will be tackled well short of the first down. Good pursuit there by Cincinnati. Antoine Peake Jr. and MJ Cannon were there. It is fourth and 7.
2: Great pursuit, more importantly, great series. Western Carolina thought they were going to catch UC in a blitz there, maybe get a quick hitter on the outside. UC's pursuit and tackling ability helps them get off the field and force a crucial three and out.
1: So that drive only lasted 1 minute. We have reached the 2 minute timeout. Cincinnati's about to get the ball back, leading 21-10. We'll take a timeout. This is Bearcat Football presented by R&L Carriers on 102.7 WEBN.
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10: Next. Hey, Alfie, what can I get for you?
11: Hey, Nora, just a nice latte, please. How was your weekend?
10: Not bad, thanks. Mainly working here. You?
11: Me? Well, I was battling gods in the afterlife realm, and after lunch, I fought mercenaries. Ooh, could I get oat milk with that latte, please?
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11: 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Oh, and I'll grab an almond croissant, too.
10: Wait, what? 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
11: It happens on PS5.
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1: Barring a successful fake punt, they're about to get the ball back with 2 minutes left in the half. They're due to get it to begin the second half. Cincinnati leads Western Carolina 21-10.
2: This is where, in this huddle before you run out here as a special teams unit, first things first, make sure they punt this ball. Team that's not favored to win a game, not really favored to keep it close, make sure they actually punt, they don't run a fake, and most importantly, catch and field this ball on a fly to give your offense a good starting situation in this final drive.
1: Cade Wolford waits back at the 30 to run it back for Cincinnati. Mark Fitzgerald into punt. He stands at his own 14. Shoulder high snap. Here comes the punt. Wolford backpedaling and catching at his own 21. Makes the first man miss. Penalty flags down. He's at the 30. And he'll be tackled at the 33, but in all likelihood, Cincinnati's about to lose a big chunk of yardage. 51-yard punt and a 12-yard return.
2: Yeah, the Gunners trying to run their defender by, just get caught with the hole. That's why sometimes it's best just to fair catch that ball so they don't worry about holding. Give yourself a little bit better field position.
1: So the Bearcats, in all likelihood, will start from inside their own 20. Probably around the 15. Got a little conference among four officials right now. And here comes the call.
3: There are 2 fouls on the play, both by the return teams. Holding, number 25. That penalty is declined. Illegal block in the back, number 10. 10-yard penalty, first down.
1: And sure enough, it's placed right at the 15-yard line, so that's where the Cats will have it. They have all of their timeouts remaining, 1:44 on the clock.
2: With the way in which they operate, that's an eternity. That's plenty of time. Middle of the field is still wide open. Their tempo, getting out of bounds, if you're able to, you want to do that as a ball carrier here. But everything right now is on the table for J.C. French in this offense.
1: He is 14 for 15 in the first half. He's thrown a couple of touchdown passes. Zion Johnson is checked in at running back. Two receivers out to each side of the formation. French screens it out to the right. Zion Johnson can fly. He's at the 20, 25. He picks up the first down, gaining 11 yards. That stops the clock to move the sticks with 1:38 left in the half.
2: It's just a numbers game. As soon as Zion Johnson outflanks the linebacker, you make the throw. And again, great blocking downfield by your tight ends and wide receivers.
1: Cincinnati trying to add to a 21-10 lead. French airs it out, and it is caught by Fenner. Great adjustment to the ball, and he goes down at the 48 of Western Carolina. But there's a penalty flag back at the 22, and the Bearcats have their heads dangling down as they retreat.
2: What an unbelievable catch. A little bit of a hybrid of a back shoulder throw.
3: Personal foul. Unnecessary roughness. Offense, number 50. 15-yard penalty is first down.
1: Second week in a row that Evan Tengizdahl has been called for unnecessary roughness.
2: You watch Evan Tengizdahl play to play. He is delivering pancakes left and right. He's dominating the guy he's going up against. At times, as we spoke about last week, he plays after the whistle, which is what you want, but there's a time and place. Inside of a 2-minute drill, you want to get lined up as quick as possible. You don't need the extracurricular as much, but you can never fault a guy like Tengizdahl for finishing through a whistle.
1: So instead of being at the 48 of Western Carolina, the Bearcats are at their own 13 with 1:28 left in the half. It is first and 23. Shotgun snap, draw play, handoff, and a decent run by Zion Johnson as he takes it out to the 21. A Western Carolina player lost his helmet, so he will have to exit for at least one play. That was Blumenroe, who lost his helmet.
2: Should give UC an opportunity to get themselves lined up quickly here, not have to burn one of those timeouts.
1: Clock is running, 1:10 left in the half. Cincinnati has it at the 21-yard line. Second down and 15, shotgun snap. French takes off and runs up the middle of the field. He's at the 25, gets to the 30. He's short of the first down. Cincinnati will use a timeout with 54 seconds left in the half. Third down and 6 coming up for the Bearcats.
2: He's still just not sure of it yet. And that's not saying it won't get there. The more he sees game action, you just see so many times of him patting the ball and getting ready to uncoil, and then he brings it back at the last second. That tells me that a quarterback's just not sure of what he's seen, not seeing the whole picture on the other side of the ball.
1: He started 26 games at Georgia Southern. This is start number 2 at Cincinnati, so 28 college starts. Should he be seeing it a little quicker?
2: Yes. Now, it's a different offense. Yep. It's a different system. You're being asked to do different things. And the one thing he does really well, he protects the football. So part of his MO is not throwing the ball into those small windows. But to have that success, you've got to take those chances. And you've got to throw your guys open. Again, sometimes just because if it looks like they're close, your guy has leverage. He's got speed. Give those guys some chances on the outside.
1: Third and 6, the Cats at their own 30, 54 seconds left in the half. Bearcats have a 21-10 lead. Shotgun snap, French from the pocket, has time, fires, great throw, nice catch. Malachi Henry goes out of bounds with a first down, stopping the clock at the 47-yard line with 49 seconds to go.
2: In the middle of 3 defenders, that's the type of throw that J.C. French is capable of making, and what I like best, he did it on time and in rhythm.
1: French back to throw again. He fires high and deep for Gibson. It is caught. Gibson inside the 10. Wrestled to the ground around the 3-yard line. First and goal with 41 seconds to go.
2: That's it right there. When that ball was released by J.C. French, J.V. Gibson was not winning at the time. The ball allowed J.V. Gibson to win. Let your playmakers go make a play for you. It's exactly what he did there. Great job by Gibson to bring that ball down as well.
1: 50 yards on the play. It is first and goal from the 3. Zion Johnson in at running back. French puts it in his belly, and he goes into the end zone. Standing up. Touchdown, Bearcats. 38 seconds left in the half. The Bearcats have had it 4 times and have scored 4 touchdowns.
2: Just what we talked about last time, Western Carolina brings extra hats to J.C. French because of his ability to run the ball. It opens up the middle. The offensive line does the rest. After that personal foul, what a great job to get themselves back on the clock, get some chunk plays down the field, and finish it off here by the end of the half.
1: J.C. French is 17 for 18 in the first half, and the Bearcats have taken a 28-10 lead as Rusnak kicks the extra point.
2: Extremely, extremely efficient. And he finally let it go. We've been calling for that now for almost 6 quarters of this young season. He finally lets one go and allows his playmakers. So you got to trust those guys. Those guys are big-time playmakers on the outside. Trust them to go make a play, and he did just that.
1: So the Bearcats got the ball deep in their own territory with 1 minute and 44 seconds to go, and they score a touchdown and still leave 38 seconds on the clock. They went 85 yards in 66 seconds. The big play, the 50-yard pass to J.V. Gibson, who has 5 catches for 79 yards and a touchdown in the first half. Rusnak will kick it off. Launches a high, spinning, end-over-end kick into the end zone. Western Carolina lets it bounce. Catamounts will have it at their own 25 with 38 seconds on the clock.
2: Interesting to see here with how fast they operate and 2 timeouts at their disposal. If Western Carolina tries to get this into the half, or if they try to be aggressive and go find points.
1: Western Carolina wearing purple helmets. On the right side of their helmet, it says the Cats. On the left side of the helmet, it has the uniform number. Bearcats wearing glimmering red helmets tonight with a white seepaw on each side. 28-10 Cincinnati, 38 seconds left in the half. Catamounts line up in a pistol formation and run it on first and 10. Simeon Coleman tackles the running back Perry after he picks up 7. Western Carolina is not calling a timeout. The clock is winding down with 24 seconds remaining.
2: Little surprised they're not moving a little quicker since they were able to get 7 yards there and see if they can give themselves a Hail Mary at the end of the half, but it looks like they're content with where they're at.
1: 8 seconds left in the half. Shotgun snap. Thomas looking left. Throws. It is caught by his tight end. Tackled in bounds as the clock hits 0. Nice throw to Jake Young for the catch, but the half has come to an end, and the Bearcats will head to the locker room with a 28-10 lead. The offense could not be more efficient. 4 possessions, 4 touchdowns as the Bearcats go on top by 18 points. JC, let's toss it down to
0: Coach,
1: Chase Yelts.
0: Very balanced and efficient attack on offense. What have you liked so far, and how do you build on top of that?
16: No, I love what we're doing offensively. I mean, we've scored every drive, and, you know, we're very balanced in running and throwing. They present a few problems to us, and I think JC's played excellent in the first half with a lot of the checks. We got to get a lot better on defense. Defense has not played good in the first half.
0: How satisfying has J.V. Gibson been for you, Coach?
16: Yeah, he's played great. He's played great. We played great. We've got to keep going the second half.
0: All right, thanks, Coach.
1: Chase, thank you very much. The defense did sputter until the final drive of the half for Western Carolina. Cincinnati got a 3-and-out. That allowed the Bearcats to add 7 points to their lead.
2: Yeah, a lot of coaching adjustments for Nate Woody at the half. But when they needed it most, when they needed that stop, they were able to get it. It's interesting here, Dan. They're bringing the teams back out on the field. Officials are talking here. I've never seen this before.
1: Well, the catch was made as the clock hits 0. The guy was tackled in bounds. Now, it was a first down, which would stop the clock to move the sticks. But the officials are sending the two teams to their locker rooms now.
2: And why you thought maybe Western would operate a little bit quicker, because if they've got a couple seconds, you can at least now take a shot at the end zone before the half.
1: We invite you to stay tuned for Mo Egger and the R&L Carriers Halftime Report. 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
4: Time report. Breaking now, former Bromley City Council member and Ludlow Bank manager Reagan France has agreed to plead guilty in federal court to bank fraud and identity theft. Investigators disclosed France misappropriated over $335,000 from more than 20 customer accounts and local Ludlow nonprofits. She faces a mandatory two-year prison term on identity theft charges alongside restitution judgments. In Butler County, a proposed $5 billion Amazon Web Services data center campus is creating an annexation dispute between Trenton and neighboring townships. Trenton officials expect nearly $10 million in annual municipal tax revenue at full build-out, but township trustees are fighting to preserve 600 acres of local jurisdiction. AI developer

0: 17-10. Kentucky falls in Lexington to number 12, Alabama, 45-17. 15th-rated BYU, a home winner over Arizona, 28-17. It was 16th-rated Penn State beating Temple in Philadelphia 27-9, 17th-ranked SMU, a 56-10 home winner over UC Davis, and in Seattle, it was number 19 Washington outlasting Utah State 16-14. Kicking off later tonight in Salt Lake City, it'll be number 20 Utah hosting Arkansas. Also tonight in L.A., 14th-ranked USC, a home game against Louisiana. In the Big 12 tonight, first quarter score, TCU leads Grambling 7-0. Also in the first quarter, early Prairie View A&M with a field goal to start the game. They lead Baylor by a score of 3-0. Earlier today, UCF fell to Pitt 12-7. Kansas State knocked off Washington State 34-7. West Virginia a 52-7 winner over Tennessee Martin. And Colorado beat Weber State by a score of 52-21. Also today, the Miami Redhawks beat Holy Cross 45-7. Bengals open up the season tomorrow against the Tampa Bay Buccaneers. That game on 102.7 WEBN will kick off at 1 o'clock. One other NFL note, Covcast's Michael Mayer gets a 3-year, $45 million extension from the Las Vegas Raiders. In Milwaukee tonight, the Brewers lead the Reds 8-5 as Cincinnati gets set to come to the plate in the top of the fifth inning. Brady Singer, starting for Cincinnati, has given up all 8 Milwaukee runs. He has surrendered 3 homers. Late in the first half at TQL Stadium, Charlotte leads FC Cincinnati by a score of 2-1. Here at Nippert Stadium, Cincinnati on top of Western Carolina. The Bearcats lead the Catamounts 28-10. More to come on the R&L Carriers Halftime Report after this. 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
5: 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Hey, Alfie, what can I get for you?
6: Hey, Nora, just a nice latte, please. How was your weekend?
5: Not bad, thanks. Mainly working here. You?
6: Me? Well, I was battling gods in the afterlife realm, and after lunch, I fought mercenaries. Ooh, could I get oat milk with that latte, please?
5: Yeah, of course.
6: And then Sunday was mostly fighting supervillains. So a pretty chill weekend. Ooh, and I'll grab an almond croissant, too.
5: Wait, what? That didn't actually happen, right?
6: It happens on PS5.
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0: Carolina 10. Let's take a look at first half stats brought to you by Skyline Chili. The official chili of University of Cincinnati football, feeling good and hungry. It's Skyline time. Tony, let's talk about J.C. French, the fourth. Threw 14 passes in his Bearcats debut. He threw 18 in the first half tonight and completed all but one. 17 for 18, 169 yards, two touchdowns, no picks. Passer rating of 142.8.
1: It's almost like they heard the questions. Can they throw the ball if needed? They've answered those questions in the first half tonight. What I like most about what J.C. French has done, 10 different wide receivers have caught passes. He's spread the ball out fantastically. He's got a 50-yarder in there that we saw right before the half. They've got a 17-yarder to Malachi Henry. So we talk a lot about the quick game. They've also pushed the ball down the field a couple different times. And the efficiency on third down for a quarterback, 6 for 6 for the Bearcats on third down. Loving everything I'm seeing from J.C. French so far.
0: J.V. Gibson was an FCS All-American a couple of years ago at Arkansas Pine Bluff. Because of that, he was picked up by Oklahoma in the portal last year and then got injured early in the season and did not have a big year. His story is very similar to Cyrus Allen's last year. After not doing much for Texas A&M, he comes to Cincinnati, gets a chance, plays extremely well, and J.B. Gibson has been very impressive tonight. 5 targets, 5 catches, 79 yards and a touchdown.
1: In watching the offseason, spring ball, preseason, practices leading up, I feel like he's been their most consistent playmaker on the outside, and I feel like the relationship and the rapport that he has with J.C. French is a little bit ahead of where the rest of the wide receiver core is. And I like the fact that they've used him down the field a little bit tonight. You've got to take the top off the defense. When you do, all you do is open up that short passing game and the running game even more.
0: Sideline reporter Chase Younce interviewed head coach Scott Satterfield as he was making his way to the locker room at the half. Coach sounded annoyed by the defense's performance, even though they've only given up 10 points.
1: Well, J.C. French, you mentioned 17 of 18. Lex Thomas, 14 of 18. So I think that is probably the sticking point for Scott Satterfield. Too many long drives. Western Carolina, with how fast they play, is actually still leading the time of possession in this game. That's been a sticking point of conversation. So the inability to get off the field, the inability to force this Western Carolina team into more third and long situations, I would expect that to get rectified in a big way at the half.
0: Cincinnati ran for 254 yards last week. They're on a pace to run for 290. Tonight, 20 carries, 145 yards in the first half, and the Bearcats' leading rusher was the quarterback. In addition to going 17 for 18, passing, J.C. French ran for 44 yards.
1: A little over 7 yards per carry, no matter who touches the ball in the backfield right now for the Bearcats. So much success up front on the left side of the offensive line, but the Coltab touchdown is what stands out to me. It came on a stretch to the right side of the offensive line. From start to finish through that first half, I thought the blocking downfield from the receiving core and the tight ends for UC has been outstanding as well.
0: Cincinnati 6 for 6 on third down conversions. And when they got into the red zone, they scored touchdowns on all 3 trips for the season now. 7 trips into the red zone, 7 touchdowns.
1: The aforementioned Cyrus Allen was such a big key in the red zone last year. And you lose him, you lose a quarterback, and you wonder, man, that's so much red zone production. How will they overcome that? Again, it's 6 quarters in. I love the way they've moved the ball in the red zone. I love the way they can spread defenses out. And again, rely on the left side of that offensive line.
0: It is halftime on Nip at Night. Cincinnati leading Western Carolina 28-10. And you've been listening to the R&L Carriers Halftime Report brought to you by R&L Carriers. 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Bearcats are set to get the ball to begin the second half. We'll be back with the third quarter in just a moment on 102.7 WEBN.
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3: Next. Hey, Alfie, what can I get for you?
4: Hey, Nora, just a nice latte, please. How was your weekend?
3: Not bad, thanks. Mainly working here. You?
4: Me? Well, I was battling gods in the afterlife realm, and after lunch, I fought mercenaries. Ooh, could I get oat milk with that latte, please?
3: Yeah, of course.
4: 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Oh, and I'll grab an almond croissant, too.
3: Wait, what? 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
0: 8 to 10, I'm Dan Horde with Bearcats Hall of Famer Tony Pike in the broadcast booth. Chase Younts on the sideline for us tonight. Our host and onsite engineer is Mo Egger. Our statistician is Ben Jarvis, Brad Ellis, and in the studio running the show is our producer, Taryn Bland. We are getting set for the start of the second half. Cincinnati won the coin toss, elected to defer, so the Bearcats are going to get the ball to begin the third quarter.
1: Love to see the halftime adjustments from head coach Scott Satterfield and what they want to get accomplished here in the second half. Outside of securing a win, what do you want to put on tape? What do you want to show? What do you want to hide coming out of the second half? Can you win? Do you want to just go base, or do you want to throw as many formations as possible to give future opponents more that they have to prepare for coming into a game? So very interesting to see what Scott Satterfield and the offense wants to dial up. On defense, can they win more on first down? Can they apply some pressures? 0 sacks up front for the defense. Last year, it took the defense 4 games to force 2 turnovers. They got 2 last week. You'd like to see a couple more of those in the second half tonight as well.
0: Cincinnati will stay in town next week. They will not be playing here at Nippert Stadium. Instead, they will play in the first football game ever held at the home of FC Cincinnati, TQL Stadium, downtown. It's the battle for the victory bell. Cincinnati taking on the Miami Redhawks. Miami a winner today over Holy Cross. So Miami 1-1 after 2 games. And I am really looking forward to seeing what football looks like at TQL Stadium.
1: Yeah, from, I think, a fan perspective, it's just going to be awesome. You know, it's a little bit more enclosed. The sound's going to be pushing back down because of the overhangs they have in that stadium. I think it's going to be awesome, and you're going to get a rivalry. We all know what the Battle for the Victory Bell means, and you know going into it, you're going to get the absolute best from Miami. So if you're UC, especially here in the second half, you want to make sure you're clean, crisp, air-free football to get yourself ready to go into next week.
0: Right now, the bell is in Cincinnati's possession. It is in a display case at the Shakely Indoor Practice Facility, basically right outside of Scott Satterfield's office. The team that wins gets to paint the winning year on its side of the bell. Coach Satterfield's executive assistant, Sherry Murray, is the painter when Cincinnati wins.
1: A lot of pressure.
0: She has a very steady hand.
1: She does.
0: When she
1: does.
0: Paints the year on the Cincinnati side of the bell, and hopefully she will be painting 2026 in about a week.
1: But the students tonight, first nip at night of the year, showing up.
0: And they're all still here.
1: I thought some of the pregame work on the video boards here was outstanding. We mentioned Anthony Munoz leading them out of the tunnel. It's the play on the field, but it's also the game day presentation and the product and all the bells and whistles that goes along with that, that they've upgraded in such a major way here.
0: So a few years ago, the Bengals started the Ruler of the Jungle ceremony, where a celebrity or former player leads the fans in a Who Day chant and then slams that big staff down into the ground. They've incorporated a red button here at Nippert Stadium. Do you want to explain the red button?
1: Yeah, so essentially the red button is what lights the fireworks on top of the Shakely Center, right here on top of Nippert Stadium. So that red button gets the fireworks going. We saw Jason Kelce and Connor Barwin push it together in the first game. Tonight, Anthony Munoz pushing on that button. Now I'm interested to see what's next. Who do you find against Kansas State that's going to match Anthony Munoz, Jason Kelce, Connor Barwin, Brent Celek, or Travis Kelce?
0: Kansas State had an impressive win today, beating up on Washington State in lopsided fashion. Ready for the second half kick. It's brought to you by AE Door and Window Company, where they sell the best and service the rest. Zylan Perry waiting at the goal line to run it back. Haven't seen any real trickery yet by Western Carolina, like an onside kick or something like that. We won't see it here. Line drive kick, fielded 1 yard deep, had no hang time, so Perry runs it back. He's at the 20 and gets pulled down at the 23-yard line.
1: Here the Bearcats pick up right where you left off. Success on first down gives yourself the ability to go 6 for 6 on third downs. It'd be nice if the most work Mason Fletcher, Max Fletcher had to do this week was talking to you, Dan. That would be a phenomenal week for Max, following up what he was able to do last week.
0: He has had to hold for extra points today and has performed his job beautifully. Jabron Payne starts at running back to begin the third quarter. The Bearcats have it at their own 24 officially. Here's a little pop pass on a jet sweep action. And Isaiah Johnson, facing his former team, takes it out to the 33 for a 9-yard gain.
1: I'd like to see more of that from UC offensively, because they hit you so much in between the tackles and up front. And then the speed to get to the outside from Isaiah Johnson, that's a weapon that they could utilize much more in this offense.
0: Second down and one. French turns right, hands it off to Jabron Payne. There was no hole, and yet he manages to get to the 35 for a 2-yard gain and a first down. He just twisted his body between two catamounts, lunged forward for 2 yards.
1: Good, patient running and an understanding that every time you touch the ball, it doesn't have to be a home run. Understanding down a distance, fall forward. That's an impressive as a 2-yard run as you can have.
0: Here's a screen out to the left. It's a low throw, and it's incomplete for Isaiah Johnson. You described the patient running style of Jabron Payne, and it's worth pointing out that his all-time favorite running back might have been the most patient one I ever remember watching, Le'Veon Bell of the Steelers.
1: Frustratingly painful watching Le'Veon Bell patiently waiting for that hole to open and then hitting it with such speed. It's tough to do, but if you can master it, it's a weapon.
0: On second and 10, Payne tries to turn the left corner and does. He's at the 40, high-stepping to the 45, runs to the 50. There's a penalty flag back at the line of scrimmage that might wipe out nearly a 20-yard run for Jabron Payne.
1: You saw Payne get to the edge. You wonder if he was able to get to the edge because of some sort of holding on the end of the line of scrimmage.
0: Bearcats are walking backwards, so looks like it is against Cincinnati. Don't think the referee turned on his mic, but the call is against UC.
1: I think they're calling for a face mask and not a hold. Looked again like it was on the edge. Hands a little bit too high.
0: It's the second time that Cincinnati has a big gain wiped out by a penalty. Now it's second down and 24. Bearcats way back at their own 21. We're about a minute into the third quarter. Cincinnati leading 28-10.
1: If you're J.C. French, can you get half of it back? You don't need all 24. Can you get half of that back here?
0: Screen pass out to the right. Caught by Payne. Runs to the 25. Near sideline 30. Gets yanked down by the helmet. There's a penalty flag at the end of the play.
1: You're going to be holding again on the Bearcats.
0: That is the case. Another holding call against Cincinnati. Scott Satterfield.
7: Holding. Offense. Number 85. In your penalty. Second down.
0: Scott Satterfield with the international gesture for, huh? What? What are you talking about?
1: It was Waters outside and just got the hands outside the numbers. And anytime you're trying to get outside and outflank the defense, when your hands get up there and you start to pull, you're going to get flagged for that because it's a one-on-one situation. Unfortunate for the Bearcats to back up even further here.
0: Second and 30 for Cincinnati. French looks left, now screens it right. Caught by Payne. He's at the 20, 25, 30. Tackled at the 31, and there's a penalty flag at the 8-yard.
7: Holding. Offense, number 74. Defenders half the distance to the goal is set down.
1: Damn,
0: left
1: this
0: tackle
1: would go the
0: Joe
1: opposite.
0: Cotton called up for that penalty.
1: Coming out of the half, you said clean here in the second half. Pre-snap, post-snap, they've been everything but on this first drive.
0: Before three consecutive penalties, the Bearcats had it in Western Carolina territory. Now it is second and 38. Cincinnati at its own seven. It's a running play to the right. And a nice run. Golly, Cole Tabb bowling people over. Showing off his weightlifting prowess as he runs it to the 27 for a 20-yard gain.
1: Telling you, we saw it last week. There's a little bit of Michael Warren in the way Cole Tabb runs the ball. That center of gravity, always falling forward. The legs are always driving. You love to see the big lineman there at the end of the play pushing him forward. And yet it still results in a third and 18.
0: He was a weightlifting champion growing up in Florida. Bearcats need to get to the 45. It is third down and 18. French drops straight back, has time, now begins scrambling left, being pursued from behind. And he's pulled down by the foot, about 10 yards short of a Cincinnati first down. Good tackle in space by Jaden Cornelius. And the Bearcats will have to punt for the first time tonight.
1: Tell you what, that was maximum effort by Jaden Cornelius. He needed every bit of that. If not, J.C. French has an opportunity to pick up that first down. Less than ideal start to the half for the Bearcats offensively after they were so efficient in the first half.
0: Richard Hollis is the punt returner waiting back at the 20. This one launched high into the air by Max Fletcher. Caught at the 12 and fair caught. It's actually A.J. Colombo with the fair catch. A 53-yard punt with tremendous hang time by a guy in Max Fletcher who is averaging 52 yards a punt coming in.
1: Fresh legs here tonight from Max Fletcher. Great directional punting as well. You force the returner outside of the hash. That essentially cuts off a return for half the field. And with the hang time, no chance at a return. Such a weapon the Bearcats have at punter in Max Fletcher.
0: That was Max's 46th punt as a Bearcat. You need 50 to qualify for the all-time stats. Right now, he would have the best punting average ever, breaking Kevin Huber's record if he keeps it up for four more punts. And we have a penalty flag thrown before the two teams are even lined up on Western Carolina.
7: False start. Offense. Number 56. 5-yard penalty. It's first down.
0: That was strange because they weren't even at the line of scrimmage.
1: It's odd. You rarely
0: called on the left guard. So first and 15 for the Catamounts. They begin from their own 7. Cincinnati leading 28-10 early third quarter.
1: Left tackle.
0: Another penalty flag. Cincinnati had 3 in a row. Now Western Carolina has 2 in a row. Western Carolina very close to the Cincinnati student section. They all stayed for the beginning of the third quarter. And remember when quarterback Lex Thomas taunted the students after scoring a touchdown? They are making it very noisy for the Catamounts right now.
1: I would assume the student section remembers that as well.
7: Delay a game on the defense. Movement calls an offensive player reaction. 5-yard penalty, first down.
0: Okay, so it is not on Western Carolina this time. They say that Cincinnati simulated the snap or something like that to force the Western Carolina player to jump.
1: So the referee was just explaining to Nate Woody that someone on the defense clapped to initiate the shift, and that was perceived as a snap for the Western Carolina offense.
0: First and 10, the Catamounts have it at their own 12. Shotgun snap, quarterback's in trouble, but gets away from Antoine Peake Jr., rolls right, floats it downfield. It was nearly intercepted, but it's incomplete, second and 10.
1: See the Bearcats dialing up a little more pressure now to start the half. Good coverage down the field as Lex Thomas was able to again break contain with that play fake. That's got to be a talking point for this defense going forward to not allow a quarterback outside of the pocket as easy as they've allowed it for Lex Thomas tonight.
0: Safety Jasper Bieler just tapping his own chest, saying, my fault for not picking that off. Second and 10 from the 12. Here's a screen out to the right and a nice tackle in space. Jacob Finley bringing down Ja'ai Boyd. No gain on the play.
1: You called it. He was on an island out there. If he misses that tackle, it's a foot race for Western Carolina. That is as confident a tackle you'll see from a member of the secondary for the UC Bearcats. Extremely impressive. And finally, starting to stack up some of these third and longs where Nate Woody can dial up some more defense.
0: They do give Boyd credit for 1 yard there. So it's second down, or third down and nine, rather. Clock running, 10:43 left in the third. Cincinnati on top, 28-10. Lex Thomas waits for the shotgun snap, drops straight back, throws it over the middle, crossing route, caught, and the Bearcats make the stop. Makarowski and Bieler were right there. The tackle made after a gain of two, and it's fourth and long for the Catamounts.
1: Love the confidence right now that the Bearcats are playing with. They are limiting yards after the catch for Western Carolina. And for a team that relies on the short, quick, intermediate passing game, they're relying on those yards after the catch. UC has completely eliminated that so far tonight.
0: Santana Carlos made the catch there, but no running room after getting the ball. Standing at his goal line, ready to punt, is Mark Fitzgerald. Cade Wolford waiting near midfield for Cincinnati. Here comes the punt. Not a very good one. Wolford settles under it. Catches at his own 40. Charges forward to the 45, the 50, and then goes down in Western Carolina territory around the 49-yard line. A 46-yard punt. Didn't have great hang time, and a 12-yard return by junior Cade Wolford. We have a timeout on the field. 9:42 left here in the third quarter. Cincinnati's ball with a 28-10 lead. This is Bearcat Football presented by R&L Carriers on 102.7 WEBN.
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0: In with sideline reporter Chase Yelts.
10: Quite furious. That last drive for the Catamounts, that made Coach Nate Woody quite furious for the Cincinnati Bearcats. He was asking the ref for questions as to what exactly caused the delay, and the ref kind of shooed him off. His response, that's BS to put it lightly. They go back and they look on the sidelines and sees the play and saw nothing wrong. So now he's getting into with the officials. We'll see how this plays out, but Nate Woody's defense, they're firing on all cylinders right now, only giving up 10 points in the third quarter, guys.
0: Chase, thank you. Cincinnati's defense got a three and out on Western Carolina's final real drive of the first half. They had a couple of plays at the very end. They get another three and out on the first drive of the second half. So essentially, back-to-back three and outs for the defense.
1: I think football should add an assist. And Max Fletcher should get an assist. If you create a punt and then your team gets the ball back in plus territory, you get an assist as a punter.
0: I like that.
1: Max Fletcher.
0: The Tony Pike rule.
1: I like it. An assist for Max Fletcher tonight. Added into the stat book.
0: He's been awesome so far this season. Five punts, averaging more than 52 yards a punt, and one for one as a receiver on a fake punt. And he's done a good job as a holder because every point after and field goal the Bearcats have attempted has been good.
1: It's such a hard point, too, because you rep it so much, and it's all based on a look. So you could rep it and never get that look. But you get it once, you've got to take advantage of it. And that changed the momentum last week against Boston College offensively.
0: Bearcats start in Catamounts territory at the 49-yard line. We have 9:42 left in the third quarter. Cincinnati leading 28-10. The Catamounts scored first on their opening drive. They took a 3-0 lead. Cincinnati answered with a 5-yard touchdown pass from French to J.V. Gibson. The Bearcats have had the lead ever since. Taron Tyo snaps it back to J.C. French. He hands it off. Nice cutback by Jabron Payne, who runs for about 10. It's marked down after a 9-yard gain. It'll be second down and one. It's funny with Payne. He's up to 45 rushing yards in this game, but he's run for a lot more than that. A bunch of his long runs have been called back.
1: He's a nightmare to see in the hole one-on-one because he can run over you or he can run by you and make you miss.
0: They give it to him again on second down and one. He runs out of a tackle. He's off to the races. 20, 15, 10, 5, touchdown! Bearcats! A 40-yard run for Jabron Payne, and the Bearcats have taken a 34-10 lead.
1: It's exactly what we've talked about with Jabron Payne. He can either run by you or he can run over you. That play, he did a little bit of both. He lowered the shoulder enough to break the tackle, and then he's able to switch gears, change directions, and the speed to finish at the end. A complete back, Jabron Payne for the UC Bearcats.
0: That 40-yard run was longer than his best game at Notre Dame. He didn't get the ball much with the Fighting Irish. His career high there was 35 yards. He ran for 108 last week, and he has just taken one in from 40 yards out for a Bearcat touchdown. The extra point is good, and Cincinnati leads Western Carolina 35-10. 85 rushing yards now tonight for Jabron Payne on 11 carries.
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3: Next. Hey, Alfie, what can I get for you?
4: Hey, Nora, just a nice latte, please. How was your weekend?
3: Not bad, thanks. Mainly working here. You?
4: Me? Well, I was battling gods in the afterlife realm, and after lunch, I fought mercenaries. Ooh, could I get oat milk with that latte, please?
3: Yeah, of course.
4: And then Sunday was mostly fighting supervillains. So a pretty chill weekend. Ooh, and I'll grab an almond croissant, too.
3: Wait, what? That didn't actually happen, right?
4: It happens on PS5.
0: PlayStation. It is still packed. It is noisy. They've incentivized the student section to stick around until the end of the game. They've got concession specials, things like that, giveaways in the second half, and it is working. This kickoff will be run back by Richard Hollis. Starts at the goal line, near sideline, gets to the 25, and then gets tackled around the 26-yard line.
1: It's interesting coming into this game, Dan. A.J. Colombo, 90-plus receiving yards in each of their first two. I don't think he's had a catch yet tonight for Western Carolina.
0: That is correct.
1: Good job by the Bearcat defense, understanding where the playmaker is, trying to take that playmaker away, which is an art in college football because you see now see so many of those playmakers at wide receiver throughout the season in the Big 12. A great opportunity to work on that tonight. Circle in on a wide receiver and see if you can limit him throughout the course of a game.
0: Colombo is in the game. He's one of two receivers out to the right. First and 10 for the Catamounts at their own 26. Cincinnati with a 25-point. Third quarter lead, 35-10 is the score. 21 passing attempts so far for quarterback Lex. Thomas, the junior from Raleigh, North Carolina, the NC State transfer. Jai Boyd goes in motion from right to left, lines up in the slot. They pass it to him, catches at the line of scrimmage, then races up the near sideline and makes it to the 34 for a gain of 8.
1: Just too much on first down. That was the recipe for success for Western Carolina in the first half. When UC has gotten stops, they've won on first down, which gives them the opportunity on second and third. Too much there on first down to start a drive.
0: K.K. Meyer in the game now at cornerback. Here's a screen out to the right side. Same guy, Ja'ai Boy, making the catch. Jacob Finley among the Bearcats who slows him down, and the play is blown dead after Western Carolina picks up a first down.
1: More tempo now, facing a 25-point deficit. Western Carolina is going to try to operate much quicker on this drive.
0: Six catches, 32 yards for Ja'ai Boyd. Had two touchdown catches last week against Campbell. Here's an inside run. And not much there for Marlon Cochran. He's brought down after a one-yard gain. Tackled on the play by Elijah Gunn of Cincinnati.
1: Really good read by Elijah Gunn to identify the run and shoot the gap. Bring down the ball carrier for a limited gain. Good job from the second level there for the Bearcats.
0: Clock running, 7:55 left in the third. Cincinnati leading 35-10. Empty backfield, shotgun snap. Lex Thomas throws over the middle. It is caught. Tight end bounces off Jacob Finley and then gets very close to a first down. He's going to have it for Western Carolina. Jake Young making the catch. Bouncing off a tackle to pick up the first down.
1: One of the first times tonight we've seen a missed tackle, and it results in a first down instead of a third and four or third and five. I'm surprised how much time Lex Thomas has had to operate. He got to his third read there on that second down and long. Just not a ton of push right now from that Bearcat front defensively.
0: 10 yards on the catch for Jake Young. He has five catches for 49 yards in the game. Here's a screen. It is caught. There's Colombo. And he's going to run toward the far sideline for a first down. His first catch of the game goes for a 13-yard pickup. Jonathan Thompson ran him out.
1: They've been so sure defensively for the first part of this game. Back-to-back plays with missed tackles, and you see the results. Yards after catch are devastating for a defense.
0: Armand Giuseppe Colombo with his first catch of the game. Goes by AJ. Here's a short pass over the middle. Colombo with another catch. So quiet until the last two plays. This one goes for a four-yard gain down to the 30. Jonathan Thompson with a tackle.
1: Very quick operation for Western Carolina. All Lex Thomas does is tell the offensive line the protection. Everything else is signaled in for the wide receivers and the running backs to know what they're doing.
0: Second and six from the Bearcat 30. They hand it off to Cochran. Josh Huff, the big nose tackle, has him. Makes the tackle after a gain of three. Third down and three coming up. Catamount lost his helmet. That was the running back, Cochran. He'll have to come out of the game.
1: It works very well at the college level, but it's why you don't see that development as much in the National Football League. There's just not many pro-style offenses run anymore, and it takes time once you get to the next level just to understand the verbiage and the lingo and the formations and everything that goes into each play.
0: Josh Perry checks in at running back. Third down and three at the Cincinnati 27. It's an empty backfield for the Catamounts. Lex Thomas catches the shotgun snap. Five-man rush coming. The pass deflected by a defensive lineman, and it falls incomplete.
1: It's the first time we've seen something we talked about going into the game. A 5'11 quarterback as a defensive lineman on a pass rush. Get your hands up. They were able to do that, and it's a good thing because Western Carolina had A.J. Colombo open over the middle for what would have been a first down.
0: Western Carolina will go for it on fourth and three at the Cincinnati 27. 35-10, the Bearcats lead. Roughly 6 minutes to go, third quarter. Thomas waiting for a shotgun snap. Perry to his left in the backfield. Thomas catches. Blitz coming. Throws it deep for the end zone. And it is incomplete. No penalty flag down. And the Bearcats get a stop and take over after denying the Catamounts on fourth and three.
1: Great stop defensively. Great play one-on-one down the sideline as well. That ball was underthrown. So the ability to make a play on the ball and not go through that wide receiver. A lot of times you see a ball underthrown, the receiver fights back for it, and you get a cheap penalty. Not the case there. Great job defensively for the Bearcats to force the turnover on downs.
0: So that was K.K. Meyer in coverage. And the first-year Bearcat, who was at UTSA, Texas San Antonio last year, had good coverage on that play. We have a timeout with 5:50 left in the third. The Bearcats take over, leading 35-10. This is Bearcat football, presented by R&L Carriers on 102.7 WEBN.
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0: For J.C. French IV, 3 touchdown runs for the Bearcats. Jabron Payne, Cole Tabb, and Zion Johnson. Finding pay dirt, 35-10, the Bearcats lead. We still have 5:50 left in the third quarter.
1: Good balance. You just want to see a little bit more clean operation here offensively in this third quarter for the Bearcats. Put together another impressive drive and put this one away.
0: Bearcats come out in a pistol formation with a sidecar. A tight end is back there. J.C. French fakes to Jabron Payne. Airs it out deep down the middle of the field. It is caught at the 25-yard line of Western Carolina. A huge connection on the first play of the drive as Malachi Henry hauls in the deep ball for a 56-yard gain from French.
1: They worked to set this up the whole game. Ideally for the Bearcats, you want to run the ball. You want the defense to bring more attention. J.C. French can then keep on a quarterback run. The defense has to bring more hats from the secondary, and then you take your shots down the field, which is exactly what happened there.
0: First and 10 from the 17. Here's a back shoulder throw. Little miscommunication between French and J.V. Gibson. Gibson kept running up the field, and it flies out of bounds incomplete.
1: The back shoulder is a strict read on a go route. That time it was predetermined by J.C. French that he was going to throw the back shoulder. If he just reads that out, you put that ball in the back of the end zone, and that's an easy pitch and catch for a touchdown. Just predetermined what he wanted to do there, and J.V. Gibson was able to win on his route.
0: Second and 10 at the 17. Here's a handoff and a run to the right. Payne inside the 10, 5, high-stepping into the end zone like a drum major for a Bearcat touchdown. A 17-yard scamper for Jabron Payne.
1: But they're finding something now on the right side of the offensive line. Defenses have to respect an overplay to the left side because of the strength of that Bearcat offensive line. Now you get the numbers game to the right side. They're completely shutting down the edge. More great blocking down the field by the wide receivers, and Jabron Payne is able to walk into the end zone.
0: Two games as a Bearcat, two 100-yard rushing performances for Jabron Payne. He had 108 last week. He has 102 and counting with 5 minutes to go here in the third quarter. The extra point is good by Rusnak, and the Bearcats have a 42-10 lead. Quite a third quarter for Jabron Payne with touchdown runs of 40 and 17.
1: again, we've seen the vision, we've seen the power, we've seen the patience, we've seen the speed. We've seen a little bit of everything, as you mentioned, all here in the third quarter. The leading rusher right now for the Cincinnati Bearcats. How about the balance with 5:03 left in the third, 2:41 on the ground, 2:38 in the air, rapidly approaching what would be the ninth time under Scott Satterfield that the Cincinnati Bearcats have ran for over 250. It's the 21st time since 2023 that they've eclipsed the 200-yard rushing mark.
0: Quite a night for J.C. French. He is 20 out of 23, 238 passing yards, two touchdowns, no picks. That 56-yard throw on that drive to Malachi Henry, his longest connection as a Bearcat, but he also has a 50-yarder tonight to J.V. Gibson. This kickoff fielded and run back from the 2-yard line, and Monte Whedon tackles the returner at the 17.
1: Feels like sharks in the water right now. Everyone on this Bearcat sideline getting in on the action. Everybody making an impactful play. Still would like to see the defense get home once or twice here. Get a sack. Force a turnover.
0: Jadarius Dobie with a run back there, and he might have been wise to fair catch it. It had good hang time from Rusnak. So instead of starting from the 25, which would have been the case with a fair catch, the Catamounts begin from the 17. Cincinnati leading now 42-10. Here's a run to the right. Cincinnati buries the ball carrier. Rulo bringing down a new ball carrier. First carry for Derek Davis, and he's stuffed for a 1-yard loss by freshman Jonathan Juice Rulo.
1: I think Rulo made that tackle with one hand while his other arm was shielding off an offensive lineman. Great job plugging the middle, not only plugging the middle, but making a tackle as well. That's impressive.
0: The two-time state wrestling champ, Rulo, with a 1-yard tackle for loss. Here's a screen out to the left. Same guy handling the ball, Derek Davis. And it doesn't gain much. Knocked out of bounds after a short pickup. Derek Davis has played previously for LSU and Pitt.
1: Boy, the Bearcats are having success in all areas on offense. And you look to the sideline, and this Western Carolina defense already having to get up off the bench with the understanding that they may be coming on the field quickly again if this could be a three and out for the Bearcat defense.
0: Third down and 10 for Western Carolina. Shotgun snap. Thomas looks around, begins scrambling right, throws it toward the far sideline. He's got a man wide open, and Ja'ai Boyd took his eyes off the ball and dropped it for what would have been a first down at the 32-yard line.
1: Yeah, it looked like Boyd was looking down the field. He had both heels right on the sideline. All he's got to do is catch that ball and step out of bounds for the first down, trying to make too much happen. And very, very quickly, this Western Carolina defense is going to be asked to come back on the field.
0: We have 3:40 remaining here in the third quarter. Mark Fitzgerald into punt again. Cade Wolford looking to run it back as he waits at the 42. Right-footed punt. A wobbly spiral. Wolford calling for a fair catch, and he makes the grab against his chest at the 39-yard line. A 44-yard punt with no return, and we have a timeout on the field with 3:32 remaining in the third quarter. Cincinnati's ball leading 42-10. 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
0: Lead over an FCS opponent, the Western Carolina Catamounts. School's based in Cullowhee, North Carolina. This would be Cincinnati's 21st consecutive win over an FCS school. The last time the Bearcats lost to one, 1999, when they lost to Troy State. 1 week later, they beat number 9 Wisconsin.
1: Incredible.
0: With Heisman Trophy winner that year, Ron Dayne. That Wisconsin team wound up going 10-2. They won the Rose Bowl. They beat Ohio State 42-17 at the Horseshoe in Columbus. They couldn't beat Cincinnati here at the NIP.
1: It's so hard early in seasons in college football without the preseason. We saw that today with how Michigan struggled last week against Western Michigan. Should have lost the game with that extra second. But then they come back today and they handle number 11 Oklahoma at home. There's just so much that happens week one to week two. We've certainly seen that on the field tonight with J.C. French in the passing game as opposed to week one.
0: 20 for 23, 238 yards, two touchdowns, and French has also rushed for 52 yards. Bearcats begin from their own 39-yard line. Zylan Perry in at running back. Here's a jet sweep. Wolford with speed crosses the 45, gets tripped up at the 47. It's an 8-yard run.
1: So they're going to call another holding outside on the Bearcats.
7: Holding. Offense, number 82. 10-yard penalty. First down.
0: Tight end Kamari Smith called for holding on that play, so takes an 8-yard jet sweep to Cade Wolford off the board.
1: You're asking your tight ends and wide receivers, and they've done so well, but you're asking them to sustain one-on-one blocks anytime you run that jet sweep outside. And if the ball gets extended and the defender makes the move, you get caught with your hands outside the jerseys. That's going to be a hold every time. It's a hard ask, but it's one these guys got to be able to do going forward for this offense to have success.
0: Smith out, Gavin Grover in. They run it right. Perry cuts it back to the 40, accelerating to the 45. Jump cut to the 50, and he gets tackled at the 47-yard line of Western Carolina. Who cares about the holding penalty on the previous play as he runs for another Bearcat first down, picking up 29 yards. 24 yards, I beg your pardon.
1: Love the vision as well. When to cut, when to get upfield or try to make something more happen. All these backs are so dynamic for the Bearcats.
0: First and 10 at the 47. French fakes to Perry, throws right. It is caught, running toward the near sideline is Isaiah Johnson. And he goes out of bounds at the 40 after a 7-yard gain.
1: You see now just the threat of the deep pass, how much it's softened up the Western Carolina secondary to allow those 5 to 10 yard routes to start, have a little bit more separation for J.C. French to deliver a pass.
0: 510 total yards for Cincinnati. We're still in the third quarter. Here's a run to the right for Zylan Perry. Mammoth hole. He's to the 30, 25-20, middle of the field, 10, 5, touchdown, untouched on a 40-yard touchdown run. The blocking by the Bearcat offensive line was phenomenal.
1: And again, to the right side of the Bearcat offensive line. You don't see many touchdown reps, Dan, where the entire defensive line is on their backs like they were there. That is so impressive up front. Great cut by Perry. The acceleration is there. This running game is so, so impressive and so dynamic for only being the second game of the season.
0: Rusnak in to kicks the extra point. His kick is good. He's 7-for-7 in the game. 49-10, Bearcats, the score. We've got 2:02 left in the third quarter. 305 rushing yards for Cincinnati. 550 total.
1: Absolute dominance. And it's done so in the trenches, at the point of attack. And I love the fact that it's the right side of the offensive line that they have found so much success with tonight. Bodies all over the ground for Western Carolina.
0: Here are Cincinnati's three touchdown drives in the third quarter. Two plays, 49 yards. Three plays, 73 yards. Three plays, 61 yards. Touchdown runs of 40, 17, and 40. Jabron Payne had the first two. Zylan Perry had the most recent. Cincinnati had the Big 12 offensive line of the week last week. Going to be hard to beat them this week. This kickoff fielded 3 yards deep in the end zone. It's being run out by Dobie. Bad decision. Tackled inside his own 10.
1: You're probably going to have to pull Dobie aside at this point and just tell him to let that ball go through the back of the end zone. Bearcats special teams unit piling on from an impressive week one, picking up right where they left off here in week two.
0: Cincinnati has a 39-point lead, and Western Carolina has to start from just in front of the UC student section again, meaning quarterback Lex Thomas is going to hear it, if he can hear anything. 1:52 left in the third quarter. Thomas catches a shotgun snap, fakes an inside handoff from his own end zone, in trouble, gets away from one hit, floats it in the air, and throws it out of bounds. Cincinnati putting the heat in the end zone on Lex Thomas.
1: And it's one of the first few times tonight, Dan, that they've been able to get home with just a 3- and 4-man rush. Outside of that, it's had to be secondary pressure for the Bearcats at the second level. That time, 3-man rush, dropping 8, and still able to get the pressure. That's a good sign up front for the Bearcats.
0: Shadera Otutu and Marquavius Sabor putting the pressure on Thomas. Here's a handoff on 7.

0: On to the fourth quarter, the Bearcats have 566 yards of offense and 49 points with 15 minutes to go. Tremendous balance for Cincinnati tonight. 305 on the ground, 261 through the air.
1: And that third quarter for some teams in college football is a successful game. What the Bearcats were able to do. This is an important part here from development and reps for a lot of guys that don't get the reps during the season with there being no preseason in college football. It's a great opportunity to put some good tape together, some good evaluations, and maybe find some guys that you'll rely on later in the season.
0: Bearcats have a long way to go to reach their all-time record for offensive yards in a game. That's 752 against Memphis back in 2015. And I can guarantee they will not get to their all-time record for points scored in a game. They'll never do that. Back in 1912, they beat Transylvania 124-0.
1: Remember that one well. Just all things clicking for the offense that day.
0: Think Transylvania accused them of running it up? 124 zip?
1: Yeah, it was just, I mean, bad clock management as well that night by Transylvania, though.
0: Should have gone running clock in the second half?
1: Yes.
0: 6:53. Cincinnati has the ball. It'll be 2nd and 8 to begin the fourth quarter with Liam O'Brien in at quarterback, a fifth-year senior from Boulder, Colorado. As we mentioned before the end of the third quarter, spent the last 4 years at Penn. He was first-team All-Ivy League at quarterback last year. Here's a handoff. No, it's a fake. And before a pass to Gavin Grover, O'Brien throwing it to his tight end. And it looks like Grover will pick up a Cincinnati first down. Make that Devin Zahersky with a catch. Cincinnati getting several subs into the game. First catch of the year for Devin Zahersky.
1: Using the jet motion to set up the play action fake, allowing you to win on the outside. Good play design from Scott Satterfield.
0: Now a handoff and a run to the right for Zion Johnson. Zion picks up about a yard to the 47-yard line. Late penalty flag laid on the ground after that one-yard run.
2: Press the foul, face mask, defense, number 34. 15-yard penalty, automatic, first down.
0: Jordan Martin-Durham called for the penalty. He is a converted quarterback, now playing what they call the bandit position. Kind of an edge rusher type spot. And that moves it all the way down to the 32 of Western Carolina. Early fourth quarter, 49-10, Cincinnati leading. Liam O'Brien in a pistol formation with Zion Johnson behind him. He hands it off to Zion running left, and he will be pulled down at the 27-yard line, a gain of about 5 yards for Zion.
1: Time you're a backup quarterback, it's one of the toughest jobs in sports because you don't get the reps during the week, but when your name and number are called, you've got to operate the offense like you are getting all the reps. That's why you see the Bearcats going up-tempo here, still staying with their normal system.
0: O'Brien running a quarterback draw, lowers his left shoulder, and fights his way forward to the 26. Just a one-yard run there. Liam O'Brien is a good runner. He ran for 7 touchdowns last year at Penn. He was an excellent lacrosse player in high school, and he runs like a lacrosse player. When he carries the ball as a quarterback, he's zigzagging. Lots of shifting as he carries the ball. It was entertaining to watch during fall camp. Third down and 4 for the Bearcats at the 26 of Western Carolina. O'Brien ready for the shotgun snap. He catches, runs again behind Zion Johnson, and he's going to run for the first down as O'Brien takes it down to the 20 for a 6-yard gain on 3rd and 4.
1: Bearcats go trips to the left. Western Carolina matches that with 3 defenders. They put a safety in the middle of the field. That leaves 7 defenders in the box. So what does UC do to equal out the numbers game? They use their running back as a lead blocker and find a way to pick up a first down.
0: Cats have it in the Toyota red zone right at the 20-yard line. Isaiah Johnson goes in jet motion. They hand it off to Zion Johnson. He is quickly down to the 11-yard line for a 9-yard gain running between the hash marks.
1: Western

0: Carolina running six new defenders on the field. The way they've been beaten at the point of attack and the tempo in which their offense plays, you got a lot of players that are fatigued on that side of the ball. Look for UC to continue to try to pound the ball here inside now, coming up on the 10-yard line.
1: Five subs are in on the offensive line for Cincinnati. Bearcats have it second down and one at the 11-yard line. Cincinnati up 49-10. O'Brien catches, fakes, a handoff to the right, pump fakes. Now Liam will run. He's at the 10, he's at the 5, into the end zone for a Bearcats touchdown. As we said, he ran for 7 touchdowns a year ago, and he's got his first touchdown in red and black as he takes it in from 11 yards out.
0: Well, I love everything about it. He goes to his opposite way. Right-handed quarterback, a lot of times you want to be able to roll out to the right. He goes across his body. He wanted to make the throw to the flat. That got covered, so he regroups and then uses his legs as more than capable runner to find the end zone. It's a great job going against the body, not forcing a ball into tight coverage, and using your legs to make a play.
1: So Liam O'Brien's first drive as a Bearcat quarterback results in an 8-play, 59-yard touchdown drive. Bearcats bring their backup kicker in to attempt the extra point. Max LeMasters from Elder High School. And his kick is no good. So he gets his first opportunity to attempt a PAT. Unfortunately, Max not able to make it. And the Bearcat lead is 45 points. We have a timeout with 11:51 to go. 55-10, Cincinnati on top. 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
14: There's no real official stat on this for quarterbacks that threw 25 touchdown passes the year before and became backups, but Liam O'Brien would fall into that category. A couple of notable quarterbacks on that list are Jalen Hurts when he was at Alabama and Tua Tagovailoa took over as quarterback, the Cardale Jones and JT Barrett situation when the Buckeyes won a championship in 2014, and DJ Uiagalelei at Clemson when he threw 22 touchdowns and got substituted in for Cade Klubnik the following season. If there were a choice for Cincinnati, if they need to go to their second quarterback in Liam O'Brien, it's good to see that he's got some reps, especially running the football. We know what he can do throwing, so good chance to see this backup unit for the Bearcats in this one as they're up 55-10, guys.
1: His 11-yard touchdown run, giving Cincinnati that 45-point advantage. The kickoff by Rusnak, another touchback, and the Catamounts will have it at the 25-yard line. Liam O'Brien already has a job waiting on Wall Street as an investment banker for J.P. Morgan after earning his degree from Penn. His dad was an Ivy Leaguer as well at Cornell. Change in quarterback for Western Carolina. They put their backup into the game, Isaac Lee. He hands it off to Derek Davis on the first play of this drive, and it's a gain of 3 yards.
0: Check that. Obviously conceding here, getting their backups some work. You'll probably see them slow down their pace a little bit here as well. Not the up-tempo. This defense for them has been on the field a ton. A lot of bodies on the benches on the Western Carolina sideline.
1: That was actually Jadarius Dobie carrying the ball there, freshman running back. Isaac Lee, 6'4", a junior from Concord, North Carolina. He's the backup quarterback. Drops straight back to throw, under pressure, begins scrambling right, gets rid of it, and it is picked off by Sabor. A sliding interception by Marcravius Sabor, and the Bearcats will take over at the 32-yard line.
0: What an interception by Sabor, but it starts up front. The pass rush forces the quarterback out of the pocket earlier than what he wanted to get out of the pocket. That creates a little chaos in the secondary. And the Bearcats secondary is able to come up with a big play and finally get that turnover. Again, they didn't force their second turnover until the fourth game last year. This already number 3 on the season for Nate Woody's defense.
1: They have also tied their interception total from last year when they had 2 in the entire season in 13 games. They've got 2 in 2 weeks. MJ Cannon last week and Marquavius Sabor tonight. His first career interception as a Bearcat. First and 10 from the 32 of Western Carolina. It's a handoff to Cole Tabb. He is wrapped up and tackled after a short gain. Picked up a couple. His only previous carry in this game went for a long touchdown. Marquavius Sabor, by the way, is now on the sideline with his broad axe in hand. We are familiar with turnover celebrations of various types for college football teams all over the country. Nate Woody has had the tradition of the broad axe. He's brought it with him from Army to Cincinnati. We'll tell you about that in a moment. Second down and 8. Another handoff to Cole Tabb. Big time running room right side. Runs through the line inside the 20. Gets tackled at the 18. A 12-yard run for Cole Tabb and a Bearcat first down.
0: They're just collapsing the ends of the line of scrimmage right now. It is as dominant as you'll see up front tonight between the Bearcats.
1: All right, so if you're not familiar with what a broad axe is, picture a big wooden handle with a big blade on the end from medieval times. Like a big, almost diamond-shaped blade on the end of that big wooden post. First and 10 from the 18. They give it to Cole Tabb again, bouncing it out wide to the right. Penalty flag down. Cole Tabb inside the 10, close to another first down, but we'll see if it's coming back.
0: They've got
5: holding offense, number 73, 10-yard penalty, first down.
1: Backup right guard Aiden Pastoriza in the game, and he got called for that penalty.
0: 10th Bearcat penalty on the night for 95 yards. Can you watch these running backs earlier in the season? They just come at you in different waves. They've got guys that can do a little bit of everything and attack you. So if you're not getting it in a game, maybe you can go to somebody else. Maybe a different running style based on the opposition for that day.
1: First and 17 now after that penalty. Liam O'Brien screens it out to the left. The catch is made. Running down to the 20 and then getting hit high and getting tackled after that grab. A Bearcat making his first catch of this season, Elijah Jones.
0: If you're O'Brien, if that ball can just be a yard in front of Jones, he's able then to probably make it upfield a little quicker. The fact that it's behind really doesn't let him get a full head of steam down the field and make a read.
1: Elijah had two catches last year for Cincinnati. Here's a pass out to the right. This one is caught by Wolford, but he will get tackled for a loss. Loses three, back to the 23. It's going to be third down and 15 for Cincinnati. By the way, in case you are wondering why Nate Woody has started this tradition with the broad axe on the sideline for turnover celebrations, we'll try to explain it when we have time. Third down and 15 at the 23 of Western Carolina. The Bearcats have a 45-point lead. Liam O'Brien catches the shotgun snap. He'll take off and run. Cuts inside at the 20 and gets brought down at the 19, a four-yard run. Nate Woody says he was reading an article that quoted Bobby Knight, former basketball coach. Although, honestly, it sounds like Coach Knight got this from somebody else. Here's the quote. Defense is a demanding taskmaster. To be played well, it causes one to give of himself fully. Sweat and effort are its trademarks, and when forcibly applied, it is about as blunt of an instrument as an ancient broadaxe.
10: I'll take it.
1: There's no way Bobby Knight came up with that. He's articulate, but he's not a poet. Cincinnati goes for it on fourth and nine. The pass results in a diving catch, a brilliant catch, but it's short of a Cincinnati first down, and the Bearcats will turn it over on downs. First career catch for tight end Kellen Davis. We have a timeout on the field, 7:26 to go. We'll take a break. Cincinnati 55, Western Carolina 10. 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
8: Next. 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
1: Off to a fast start. They have a brutal slate of Big 12 games that will begin in week four. So far, so good. A victory over a Power 4 conference opponent in week one. 19-point win over Boston College. And right now, a 55-10 lead over an FCS opponent, Western Carolina, midway through the fourth quarter.
0: FCS or not, seeing the balance, seeing the success in the passing game down the field, it just does something mentally inside that locker room, and it gives you the confidence you need going forward. It's very similar to how the season started last year, albeit they got the win this year in week number one, but that passing attack we've seen tonight is going to carry over and help this team and this unit a lot this year.
1: Mostly backups in there on defense right now for Cincinnati. One of the guys on the field is D'Angelo Hutchinson. A recent addition to the roster after spending the last 4 years at Louisville. Here's a fumble on a first down handoff. Unfortunately for Western Carolina, it bounced right back into the belly of Anthony Benjamin, the running back who has given the ball. Cincinnati got a takeaway on the last possession for Western Carolina on an interception by Marquavius Sabor.
0: That was Sabor in the backfield as well, coming off the edge on a blitz that time for Nate Woody. So some good reps being put on tape for Sabor.
1: 3 yard loss on the play. Check that. No loss on the play. Second down and 10 from the 13. Here's a pass out to the left. The catch is made, and so is the tackle right away. George Leibold bringing down the receiver who made the catch. And it's third down and 8.
0: Outside of, I think, 2 or 3 instances tonight, Dan, it's been excellent tackling from the UC defense. And they've done so in space against an offense that forces you to make tackles in space to not give up those yards after the catch.
1: Austin Cunningham with the catch on the last play. Third down and 8. The Catamounts at their own 15. Cincinnati up 55-10. Lee flings it high and deep down the field, and it is incomplete. Zay Gravy Johnson in coverage that time for Cincinnati.
0: In good coverage as well, step for step with the wide receiver. I like at the end, he got both his hands up to avoid any thought of a pass interference. Another good 3 and out from this Bearcat defense.
1: Great to have Zay Gravy Johnson back after a torn Achilles. One of the final practices last year, just before the start of the season. Western Carolina will punt from inside the 5. This has no hang time at all. It's going to bounce and roll down to the Cincinnati 44, 43, and it rolls to a stop.
10: Western Carolina downs the punt.
1: 42-yard punt. Obviously no return. Bearcats will have the ball at their own 43-yard line with 5:55 to go.
0: Hard to believe. You go back to that first quarter, Dan. It was 10-3 after the first quarter.
1: And 14-10 in the second.
0: Yeah.
1: And this Cincinnati has scored 41 unanswered points.
0: Sorry, 7-3 after the first quarter. Western Carolina moved the ball early. You heard Scott Satterfield going into the half. A little bit frustrated with the defense. Whatever has been said at the half has worked. They've put it on display here in the second half.
1: Samaj Jones in at quarterback for Cincinnati. Third QB used. He fakes a handoff, runs to the right, and sprints for a first down and a gain of about 13 yards for the junior quarterback from Philadelphia, Samaj Jones.
0: Powerful, powerful running from Samaj Jones, who has added to the running total with his 2 rushes tonight as well.
1: He had 83 rushing yards last year, many of them in the Liberty Bowl. Now he rolls left, cocks the arm, then puts it in the left arm and runs toward the near sideline. Takes a big hit as he goes out of bounds, but a nice run on the play for Samaj Jones as he gains about 8 yards.
0: Yeah, he's moving to his left. If he's able to get his shoulders around and ready to throw the ball just a little earlier, the window was there. Instead of trying to force it, he tucks it, makes some positive yards. As a quarterback, maybe you just want to see him try to get down or get out of bounds and not take hits like that when you're leaping over defenders.
1: Yeah, he tried to hurdle a guy and took a big hit as a result. Second and 1 officially. Samaj hands it off this time. Here's a run up the middle for a first down pickup, but it might be coming back. There's a penalty flag down on the play. Jason Thompson with a carry for Cincinnati. And a nice run for him.
10: Thompson was the ball carrier.
5: Holding. Offense, number 78. 10-yard penalty. The second half.
0: I'd venture to say they'd be closing in on about 475 yards on the ground if you take away some of these holding penalties. 11th penalty on the night for the Cincinnati Bearcats.
1: They had a bunch of them been on the O-line.
0: Yes. And those tight ends or wide receivers trying to hold those blocks on the outside.
1: Second string O-line in right now. That penalty was on the backup center. Samaj Jones with a quarterback run. He's got 2 blockers in front, lowers his shoulder, and slams into a defender who's able to make the tackle, but it's going to be about a 10-yard gain in a Cincinnati first down.
0: Just no thought or regard at getting down and protecting himself. Just trying to run over every defender in his way.
1: Smaz Jones was a very highly touted recruit coming out of St. Joe's Prep in Philly. ESPN ranked him as the number 5 dual-threat quarterback recruit in the country that year, a 4-star recruit. Had a tremendous high school career. Now he throws a short pass, caught by Wolford. Cade spins out of a tackle and then gets snowed under at the 30. A 1-yard gain. Smaz Jones led St. Joe's Prep to 2 state titles and threw for 108 touchdowns in his high school career.
0: Bearcats more than happy now to let this clock continue to run. Just under 3.5 minutes left.
1: With the Bearcats leading 55-10. Thompson in it, running back. Smaz Jones catches the shotgun snap. He runs to the right and gets pulled down near the line of scrimmage. Going to be 3rd down and 8 for Cincinnati.
0: 4 rushing yards away from the 400-yard plateau right now for Scott Satterfield and the Cincinnati Bearcats rushing attack.
1: 661 total. 3:01 left in the game. Smaz Jones, the 3rd quarterback used by Cincinnati. Actually, he was the 2nd quarterback used because he came in for 1 play in the first half and ran for a 1st down on 3rd and short. Throws it out to the left. Wolford makes the catch, trying to run for the 1st down. He goes out of bounds at the 22. He's about a yard short of a Cincinnati 1st down. Imagine the Bearcats will go for it, trying to get a 1st down and then take a knee the rest of the way.
0: Yeah, they'll have to snap it one more time regardless before the 2-minute warning. I'd look for Smaz Jones here to use his legs, use the running back as an extra blocker, even out the numbers just a little bit and pick up another 1st down.
1: 4th and 1 at the 22. That's exactly what Cincinnati does. Smaz Jones runs for the 1st down down to the 16. Now the Bearcats can snap it a couple of times out of the victory formation and be 2-0 this season.
0: Pretty good exclamation point here. The Cincinnati Bearcats, again, a slow start. Offensively, they were great in the first half, very efficient. Defense, though, they've taken the halftime adjustments and they've put them on display here in the second half.
1: We have reached the 2-minute timeout. The score, Cincinnati 55, Western Carolina 10. This is Bearcat Football, presented by R&L Carriers on 102.7 WEBN.
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1: 18 different Bearcats have caught passes in this game. Great night for quarterback J.C. French IV and for running back Jabron Payne, who topped 100 rushing yards for his second week in a row. Two games back in his hometown, the former LaSalle High School star who once ran for 129 yards in a state championship win as a 10th grader for LaSalle over Massillon, Washington. And in his first two games at UC, 108 and 102.
0: And he's done so on limited carries. Not like he's been getting, you know, 25 carries a game. They're using multiple backs. Every back, as we talked about earlier, has produced when given the opportunity. So great balance, and they're running behind an awesome offensive line. Gaining a lot of confidence tonight because now you get that right side of the offensive line involved as well.
1: 14 carries for Jabron in game one, 12 carries here in game two. 2 minutes to go, first and 10 Cincinnati at the 17. They hand it off to Thompson. He's at the 10, bouncing it wide. He gets tackled at the 10. It's a gain of seven. That pushes Cincinnati up to 408 rushing yards. And now, if the Bearcats take a knee, they would still finish with more than 400 rushing yards. Think that's what that was all about?
0: I would think so. I mean, personally, that's what I would do.
1: Second down and three from the 10. Cincinnati hands it off to Thompson. No, it was a fake. It was a keep by quarterback Samaj Jones. And he picks up a couple down to the 8. Looks like they're going to spot him few inches short of the first down. Clock running, 1:18 to go.
0: And he snapped it with 21 seconds on the play clock, so you could have taken that down another 20 full seconds there if you were the Cincinnati Bearcats.
1: Scott Satterfield, of course, played at Appalachian State, then was the head coach at Appalachian State for many years. Appalachian State's number one rival historically has been Western Carolina. Mm.
0: All right.
1: It's about a two-hour drive. They play for something like the old-fashioned jug. They've got a traveling trophy now. They used to play every year back when he was there. They don't anymore. He had a very famous play. Got a timeout with 1:17 to go, an injury timeout. He had a very famous play in that rivalry where he threw something like a 93-yard touchdown pass. I think it was more than 90 yards. But Western Carolina insists to this day that his foot was out of bounds when he threw this touchdown pass. They are still angry in the battle for the old-fashioned jug, some jug of some sort.
0: So maybe still a little bit of that at play here.
1: Could be. They haven't taken a knee yet. The old mountain jug. Thank you, Mo. Here's a handoff to Thompson running left. He will not get into the end zone. He is tackled at the 4.
0: But you got the
1: clock
0: first
1: running
0: down.
1: 70 seconds to go.
0: You could very easily at this point allow this clock to run down, take a knee, and get out of here. We'll see what the Bearcats decide to do.
1: That was actually James Lewis on the previous run, and now Thompson checks in. Clock running, 55 seconds to go. Cincinnati on top, 55-10. Samaj Jones runs up the middle of the field, and Samaj goes into the end zone for a Bearcat touchdown with 43 seconds to go. 61-10 as Cincinnati goes up and over 60 points.
0: Well, they're going to give Rusnak a chance to come get another extra point. Hitting on all cylinders tonight.
1: I will admit to being surprised that Cincinnati puts a few more points on the board with 43 seconds remaining. Samaj Jones, the third Bearcat quarterback to direct a scoring drive in this game. Rusnak's extra point is good. It is 62-10, Cincinnati, 43 seconds remaining.
0: Incredible.
1: Final scoring drive, 12 plays, 57 yards. It took 5:12 off the clock. I guess in fairness to Cincinnati, if you are a Western Carolina supporter, they didn't pass the ball down the field on that final drive. It was nothing too fancy.
0: It's tough because Western Carolina has all three timeouts. But once you run a couple plays and you see that they're not going to use the timeouts. But on UC's side of things, you don't get preseason football. you're trying to evaluate players and you want to give them an opportunity to feel what that's like as well, to block and get yourselves into the end zone. You don't get many of those chances during the actual season, so I can see both sides of it for sure.
1: 418 rushing yards, 272 passing yards added up, 690 yards of offense, and 62 points on the board.
0: A lot of push-ups right now being done.
1: Cincinnati will kick it off one last time, 43 seconds remaining. Four points for the Bearcats last week, 62 tonight. So they've scored 96 in the first two games of the season.
0: The battle for the victory bell on the horizon.
1: 3:30 next Saturday at TQL Stadium. 2-0 Bearcats will take on the 1-1 Redhawks. Final non-league game for Cincinnati. For the Bearcats, host Kansas State in their Big 12 opener. That's 2 weeks from now here at Nippert Stadium. And we should get a game time for that tomorrow. This was a 14-10 game with 6:23 left in the half. Bearcats scored a touchdown with 3 minutes left in the half to make it 21-10. Scored another with 38 seconds left in the half to make it 28-10. And the second half has been total annihilation. 5 second half touchdowns for the Bearcats. No points for WCU. Rusnak waiting for the okay from the officials that the last TV commercial has played. And this game is back on the air. It is. Rusnak approaches the ball and kicks it from the 35. Launches it toward the end zone where it will not be returned. Catamounts will have the ball at their own 25-yard line with 43 seconds to go.
0: Just based on kickoffs and extra points, Rusnak might need an ice bath after tonight's game.
1: Yeah.
0: Max Fletcher, not so much. One punt, 53 yards. Really good holds, job well done.
1: Been holding for 9 PATs. Hands might be sore. Depending on how much velocity Eli Stein has snapped it back with. Here's a pass on first and 10. It is incomplete, stopping the clock with 39 seconds to go. The third string quarterback is into the game for the Catamounts. Our first look at Patrick Harding, a freshman from Zephyr Hills, Florida.
0: Western Carolina, maybe they want to use their 3 timeouts to try to work down the field here.
1: Seems unlikely. On 2nd and 10 from the 25, it's a handoff and a run up the middle for a gain of about 3 yards. First carry for Joshua Balloon. Western Carolina does not have to run another play. We're down to 18 seconds to go. But the Catamounts are getting lined up on 3rd down and 6. 10 seconds to go. Harding waits for a shotgun snap. 6 seconds to go. Catches the ball. Throws it left. And it is incomplete. Intended for Balloon. He took a hit just as the ball arrived. And the clock hits 0. The Bearcats will take a 2-0 record into next week's battle for the victory bell against Miami after crushing the Catamounts tonight, 62-10. Stay tuned for the postgame show coming up. 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
23: Hey, Nora, just a nice latte, please. 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
22: 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Mainly working here. You?
23: Me? 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
23: 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Ooh, and I'll grab an almond croissant, too.
22: Wait, what? That didn't actually happen, right?
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26: With the postgame report, I'm Travis Laird. Breaking now, former Bromley City Council member and Ludlow Bank manager Reagan France has agreed to plead guilty in federal court to bank fraud and identity theft. Investigators disclosed France misappropriated over $335,000 from more than 20 customer accounts and local Ludlow nonprofits. She faces a mandatory 2-year prison term on identity theft charges alongside restitution judgments. In Butler County, a proposed $5 billion Amazon Web Services data center campus is creating an annexation dispute between Trenton and neighboring townships. Trenton officials expect nearly $10 million in annual municipal tax revenue at full build-out, but township trustees are fighting to preserve 600 acres of local jurisdiction. AI developer Anthropic has blocked accounts operating in Yemen after discovering Houthi rebels attempting to use its Claude code tool to engineer missile guidance packages. Separately, Anthropic CEO Dario Amodei is calling on leading research labs to deliberately slow advanced model releases by 1 to 2 years to allow safety and alignment research to catch up. Crude diesel prices have climbed to an all-time national record, while unleaded gas jumped 18 cents in a single week to average $4.30 a gallon. Economists warn higher transportation costs are putting renewed pressure on truck drivers and farmers at the height of Midwest harvest season as real wages continue to fall behind inflation. Now for the local weather forecast. Evening showers wind down before 10 p.m., leaving partly cloudy skies overnight and a low of 67. Sunday brings mostly sunny skies and a high near 88 with a 30% chance of late afternoon thunderstorms, clearing out for a bright and sunny Monday with a high of 78. With the postgame report, I'm Travis Laird.
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22: next. Hey, Alfie, what can I get for you?
23: Hey, Nora, just a nice latte, please. How was your weekend?
22: Not bad, thanks. Mainly working here. You?
23: Me? Well, I was battling gods in the afterlife realm, and after lunch, I fought mercenaries. Ooh, could I get oat milk with that latte, please?
22: Yeah, of course.
23: And then Sunday was mostly fighting supervillains. So a pretty chill weekend. Ooh, and I'll grab an almond croissant, too.
22: Wait, what? That didn't actually happen, right?
23: It happens on PS5.
24: PlayStation.
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4: 2-0 with a 62-10 victory over Western Carolina. The Catamounts fall to 1-2. Let's look at the college football scoreboard, beginning with games happening right now involving teams in the top 25. Right now in Austin, number 1 Ohio State, as they head to the fourth quarter, leads number 4 Texas by a score of 23-3 in favor of the Buckeyes. The Longhorns are on the doorstep of the end zone, trying to cut the lead to 2 scores, but right now the Buckeyes lead that game by 23-3 as they head to the fourth quarter. Elsewhere in the top 25 tonight, midway through the fourth quarter, 18th-rated Tennessee leads Georgia Tech 31-17. 8th-ranked LSU in the fourth quarter has a 31-7 lead over Louisiana. Also, late third quarter score, number 13 Texas Tech and Oregon State tied at 21. Fourth quarter score, Iowa State leads number 21 Iowa 13-10, 11 minutes to go. In Oxford, fourth quarter just about to get underway, number 9 Ole Miss leads Charlotte by a score of 27-6. They are just now kicking off in Salt Lake City. 20th-rated Utah is hosting Arkansas, and kicking off at the top of the hour in LA, it's number 14 USC hosting Louisiana. Earlier today, number 2 Georgia beat Western Kentucky 70-20. Third-rated Notre Dame shut out Rice 52-0. Fifth-ranked Indiana shut out Howard 55-0. Oklahoma State breaks its 21-game losing streak against FBS opponents. The Cowboys upset number 6 Oregon in Stillwater 39-31. 10th-rated Texas A&M beats Arizona State 48-20. Michigan at home over number 11 Oklahoma 17-10. Kentucky falls at home to number 12 Alabama 45-17. 15th-rated BYU a home winner over Arizona 28-17. 16th-rated Penn State knocks off Temple in Philadelphia 27-9. 17th-ranked SMU a home winner over UC Davis 56-10. 19th-rated Washington a home winner over Utah State 16-14. And it was number 22 Houston blowing out Southern 77-6. In the Big 12 earlier today, Kansas State beat Washington State 34-7. The final score there. West Virginia a winner 52-7 over Tennessee Martin. Colorado knocked off Weber State 52-21. And it was UCF falling at Pitt 12-7. Also tonight in the Big 12, TCU in the third quarter leads Grambling 35-7. Halftime score in Waco, Baylor leads Prairie View by a score of 34-3. Earlier today, the Miami Redhawks beat Holy Cross 45-7. Cincinnati and Miami hooking up in the battle for the victory bell at TQL Stadium a week from today. Tomorrow at Paycor Stadium, it's the Bengals hosting the Tampa Bay Buccaneers. That game kicks off at 1 right here on 102.7 WEBN. A Reds update. The Reds lost their fifth consecutive game tonight, falling to the Brewers in Milwaukee 13-9. Brady Singer gave up 8 runs and allowed 3 homers in 4 innings of work. Series concludes tomorrow night, or tomorrow afternoon, I should say, at 2:10. That game is on 700 WLW. And Kevin Denke, with his second goal of the night in stoppage time, helps FC Cincinnati earn a point at home against Charlotte. The two teams deadlocked at 3 apiece. Here at Nippert Stadium, Cincinnati beats Western Carolina 62-10. Plenty of postgame coverage is still ahead. 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

0: Orthos Cincy Orthopedics and Sports Medicine, the Orthopedic Authority. 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
1: Mo Egger with Dan Hort back in the broadcast booth at Nippert Stadium, where the UC Bearcats pull away from Western Carolina. 62-10, the final score. Scott Satterfield's team improves to 2-0. Dan, we talked in the pregame show about Cincinnati needing to be more productive in the air tonight, and until they piled up a ton of rushing yards later in the game, statistically for a while, they were pretty balanced. Bearcats did end up rushing for over 400 yards, but aside from some penalty issues, we saw some good things from J.C. French, and we saw some really good things from the Bearcats running backs.
2: And offensive line, again, golly, were they good. But J.C. French was extremely impressive tonight, 21 for 24, 245 yards, two touchdowns, no picks. He also ran for 52 yards in the game, so he was terrific. Here are the numbers for Cincinnati's offense: 418 rushing yards, 272 passing yards, 690 total. The Bearcats had 11 drives. They scored 9 touchdowns. They punted once. And then the third stringers, actually it was the second stringers, got stopped on a fourth down try. So 11 drives, 9 touchdowns, no three and outs in the game, and 690 yards of offense. A highly impressive performance for the Bearcats offensively. Let's recap the scoring for you. Western Carolina got the ball first and actually took an early lead. They had a 60-yard drive. Going up-tempo the first time they got the ball. Their kicker booted a 33-yard field goal. It was 3-0 WCU about 6 minutes into the game. The first time the Bearcats got the ball, though, they marched down the field and scored a touchdown, a 13-play, 75-yard drive. Jabron Payne running for 31 yards on the drive. And J.C. French, the fourth passing for 36 yards on the drive, including a 5-yard throw that put Cincinnati on the scoreboard. First and goal from the 5. Cincinnati trying to take the lead with a little less than 4 minutes to go here in the first quarter. Bearcats line up in a pistol. French fakes a handoff, rolls right, looking to throw into the end zone. Pop for the touchdown. J.B. Gibson with his second touchdown catch of the year. The extra point made it 7-3 Cincinnati. That was the score at the end of the first quarter. The Bearcats added to their lead early in the second quarter, about 2.5 minutes into the second, as J.C. French threw another touchdown pass, this time a 2-yarder to tight end Laviel Waters out of Winton Woods High School, his first college touchdown, 14-3 Cincinnati. But the Catamounts came back and scored their first touchdown of the game on a 1-yard run by quarterback Lex Thomas. This was a 14-10 game with 6:23 left in the half. Western Carolina scoring points on two of its first three drives, a field goal and a touchdown. The Catamounts got the ball 9 times after that and did not score again. Cincinnati got some breathing room the next time the Bearcats got the ball, and this time it came on their first rushing touchdown of the game. 3:10 left in the half. The Bearcats up 14-10. Here's a handoff to Cole Tabb. Gaping hole as he turns the right corner, steps on the accelerator, and runs into the end zone. Touchdown, Bearcats, as Cole Tabb shows off his feet.
3: Well, they just pound the left side of the line, play after play after play. Then they come back and hit you with the quick passing game. They lull you to sleep. And then they worked a stretch to the right side. Great blocking up front from the Bearcats. What I like even more, the blocking down the field from the wide receivers and tight ends. That's a full unit playing together, delivering a big, big gain in the rushing game and finishing it off with a touchdown.
2: A 36-yard touchdown run by Cole Tabb. That made it 21-10 Cincinnati. The Bearcat defense then got a 3-and-out to give the offense the ball back with a little less than 2 minutes to go, and Cincinnati capitalized. A 50-yard pass from French to J.V. Gibson was the big play on the drive, and Zion Johnson ran it in from 3 yards out with 38 seconds left in the half to give Cincinnati a 28-10 halftime lead. The second half was a complete rout. The first time the Bearcats got the ball to begin the third quarter, it took them all of 2 plays to score.
3: he's a nightmare to see in the hole one-on-one because he can run over you or he can run by you and make you miss.
2: They give it to him again on second down and one. He runs out of a tackle. He's off to the races. 20, 15, 10, 5, touchdown! Bearcats! A 40-yard run for Jabron Payne, and the Bearcats have taken a 34-10 lead. The extra point made it 35-10, and then Cincinnati just kept scoring. The next time they got the ball, Jabron Payne scored again, a 17-yard run that made it 42-10. Payne finished the game with 102 yards on 12 carries, his second straight 100-yard rushing performance for the Bearcats. On Cincinnati's next drive, they got another 40-yard touchdown run, this time by Zylan Perry, that made it 49-10 Cincinnati at the end of the third quarter. In the fourth, backup quarterback Liam O'Brien scored on an 11-yard run. The extra point was no good. It was 55-10 Cincinnati. And then with 43 seconds left in the game, Samaj Jones, Cincinnati's number three quarterback, scored on a 4-yard run to make the final score 62-10 in favor of the Bearcats. Again, some of the offensive superlatives: 245 passing yards for French, 102 rushing yards for Payne. Perry had 76 rushing yards. Tab had 72. So three Bearcat running backs topped 70 rushing yards in this game. For the game, Cincinnati rushed for 418 yards and averaged 8.5 yards per run with seven touchdowns on the ground. 62 points in all as Cincinnati improves to 2-0 with a 62-10 win. Mo?
1: All right, Dan, thank you very much. The Bearcats piling up 418 yards on the ground. That is the most in a game for a Cincinnati offense since the Bearcats ran for 419 against Xavier in 1970. Tonight's total is the sixth highest in program history, and the 690 total yards of offense, the most since Tony Pike and the Bearcats piled up 711 against UConn in 2009. Tonight's total, fifth highest in program history. 62-10, the final score as Cincinnati knocks off Western Carolina. Still ahead, Tony will chat with UC head coach Scott Satterfield. 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
5: Next. Hey, Alfie. What can I get for you?
6: Hey, Nora. Just a nice latte, please. How was your weekend?
5: Not bad, thanks. Mainly working here. You?
6: Me? Well, I was battling gods in the afterlife realm, and after lunch, I fought mercenaries. Ooh, could I get oat milk with that latte, please?
5: Yeah, of course.
6: And then Sunday was mostly fighting supervillains. So a pretty chill weekend. Oh, and I'll grab an almond croissant, too.
5: Wait, what? That didn't actually happen, right?
6: It happens on PS5.
7: PlayStation.
6: You know that feeling when feedback, notes, and data are coming in?

0: third quarter alone. 690 in the game, 418 come on the ground. Talk about just your rushing attack, and it feels like every back that you bring in has a different dynamic that makes them challenging for a defense.
1: Yeah, you know, we feel like, you know, we've played four backs that are really solid backs. And I've said this before, I don't really care who's in there, quite honestly. I mean, they all go in and they produce. You know, G. Payne did some great things again tonight. Cole Tabb, I thought, broke off some great runs. Perry's Allen comes in and broke off a nice touchdown run. You know, all the guys, I thought, contributed and did some great things. You know, and then you throw into to the legs of the quarterback. I mean, I thought J.C. French, you know, had some nice scrambles. Samaj comes in, has some good scrambles as well. You know, I just thought it was very efficient, you know, in really the whole offensive attack, you know, other than the penalties. I mean, the penalties, I mean, that's a whole nother thing.
0: You don't have many things at second 38 in the playbook.
1: Oh, my gosh. I think we had three or four straight penalties and to get us all the way back. No, but we came close. I was like, man, we should go for it here, but I didn't. But yeah, other than the penalties, I mean, I thought it was as good as you can play on offense.
0: We know about what the left side of the offensive line is for you guys. I thought tonight the right side really opened some things up offensively. What does that balance do for you in what you're trying to scheme up?
1: Yeah, you're right. I mean, I think we hit some really good runs on the right side. Just happened to be on the right side tonight. I thought, you know, in the backside cutoff, you know, which was critical in a couple of those because we cut the ball back. So, you know, we talk about five playing as one. I thought, like, our starting unit that went out there did some really nice things in the run blocking. You know, Western presents some problems. They walk up. They go seven up. They got a bunch of guys in the gaps. And I thought our O-line did a great job of getting great push and allowing our running backs to get started. Now, once they got started, man, they did some good things in the secondary, making guys miss. I don't know if I've seen as many guys jump over defenders tonight. I think we had about four of those guys, including Samaj there at the end of the game. But you know what I love about that? Is our guys are fighting to get yards, and they don't disregard their body. They're going to go in the air and try to get more yards. I love it.
0: Coach, a lot was asked of J.C. French from week one to week two. Only 14 pass attempts in week one. Tonight, 21 of 24, 245, two touchdowns. Also connects on some deep throws down the field. What did you like most in your quarterback's play tonight?
1: You know, I thought tonight we gave him some ability to get in and out of plays, and I thought he did a great job with that. And some of them were run plays that he got us into, which was awesome. He's very a smart player. We're able to throw a lot on him and put it on his plate, and I thought he executed really good. He plays with great poise. I think you can see that in the first 2 weeks. You know, tonight we wanted to be able to push the ball down the field a little bit. We were able to hit a few balls down the field, which was awesome. But more importantly, I think for him, is a high completion percentage. Like, we're getting the ball to our guys and allowing them to go make plays. You know, and not only him, I mean, look, our other quarterbacks did the same thing. You know, I think we want to be a high completion team. And the other thing that I loved about our offense tonight was that a lot of guys touched the ball. I
0: don't 13 know, different okay, receivers 13 different.
1: Yeah, it's incredible how we spread out the ball tonight. And I love that about, you know, games like this to where you get a lot of guys' touches and a lot of guys' opportunities because they work extremely hard on this team. And I love when they can get an opportunity to show what they can do.
0: I don't know what's going to be the encore. You guys go from week one with the Kelseys and Connor Barwin and Brent Celek. This week, one of the best, if not the best, tackle in all of the history of the NFL, yeah. Anthony Munoz, leads you guys out onto the field. But you come out onto the field at Nipper Night. Look at that student section that stuck around as well in the second half. Yeah. How good was that for your team tonight? We saw some false starts when they were pushed back deep into that territory.
1: Yeah, I think they're incredible. I mean, you know, to me, the best student section that you can find out throughout the country. The last two games, I mean, we had two. They've been here. They've been loud. And they stayed to the end. I mean, I love it. I mean, this game, you know, got out of hand there in the fourth quarter. And it was half of them were still out there cheering. I love to see that. It's a great experience for them to be able to cheer us on and be a part of this. I mean, because they're a part of our team. We count on them in that end zone, and we count on our guys. If you've noticed our guys, a lot of our guys have made plays on that end. They're going to look at the student section down there, which I love. And they're basically showing them, hey, we love you guys to be here.
0: Lastly, you go into a week now, a rivalry game. Is there a different tone that you have to set going into this next week? It's a different setting, playing at TQL Stadium, but do you have to set a different tone knowing it's a rivalry game?
1: Well, it's just a little bit heightened. Everything's just, your senses are up a little bit more, I think. As soon as we step in the building, we've already mentioned in the locker room before we left this Western Carolina celebration. I mean, we're like, hey, we know it's rivalry week. You know, everybody's got to perk up a little bit, do everything you can to make sure that we go out and play our very best game. You know, we got respect for these guys. They're coached well. Our kids play hard. We're playing in a place where nobody's ever played in, football, American football it is. So I think that'll be new. That'll be interesting. That'll be different. You know, hopefully we got a bunch of Bearcat fans filling that stadium up at TQ.

0: Well, and you know, looking forward to playing in a great environment. But yeah, we got to be on point this week with our preparation.
1: Enjoy this one. Congrats on 2-0. Good luck next week.
0: All right. Thank you.
2: All right, Scott Satterfield downstairs with Tony Pike in the aftermath of his team's 52-point victory over Western Carolina tonight. You heard Tony and Coach Satterfield talk about next week the resumption of the Battle for the Victory Bell rivalry. Remember, Cincinnati and Miami did not play last year. It is a unique UC-Miami game for a few different reasons. Number one, the two teams will be playing the first-ever football game at TQL Stadium. Also, it's worth noting that right now it's the last scheduled game between Cincinnati and Miami. The Bearcats have a one-game lead in the series, and so it's a chance to ensure, Dan, at least for a while, that the Bearcats will hold the edge over their longstanding rivals.
3: I hope they play again. I'm sure they will at some point, but it's probably going to be a few years. I think Cincinnati's non-league schedule is booked for the next couple of years. Now, sometimes some of these games get canceled and things change, but at least the way things look like right now, it'll probably be at least 3 or 4 years before they could possibly play again. It's been a great rivalry. This will be the 129th Battle for the Victory Bell. As you noted, UC with a one-win advantage, 61-60 with seven ties, which tells you what this rivalry has been like over these many years. Cincinnati had that streak of 16 straight wins. Miami snapped it here at Nippert Stadium on Scott Satterfield's first year as head coach. The Bearcats came back and won at Yeager Stadium the next year. So it's been great. It's been fun for us to watch over the years. And I am looking forward to seeing American football at TQL Stadium next week.
2: Yeah, it's a great venue for soccer. It's been a fun venue if you've been to a concert there. And excited to see how it plays for college football. Should be a lot of fun. Cincinnati and Miami in the Battle for the Victory Bell. That game will kick off at 3:30. Our pregame coverage on 102.7 WEBN will begin at 2:30 next Saturday afternoon. That'll wrap up our coverage from Nippert Stadium tonight for Dan Horde and Tony Pike, as well as Chase Younts making his debut as our sideline reporter. Brad Ellis, our statistician here in our broadcast booth, and our guy Taryn Bland producing back in Kenwood. I'm Mo Egger. Again, the final score tonight, Cincinnati beats Western Carolina by a score of 62-10. We'll talk to you next week from TQL Stadium. 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
8: Remixing your faves, turning you on to what's next. We've been doing it since 2003, and Korn's been there the whole way.
9: Oh, what's the story about they were named after a toy store?
8: Yeah. If you look at the old logo for Toys R Us, they had a backwards R in there, and Korn was like, okay, we're going to do like Korn with a backwards R. It's kind of a nod, a throwback to Toys R Us, which a couple of the members actually worked at Toys R Us before they were in the band, too.
9: No way. Jocking Toys R Us. I love that for them. Here's Coming Undone. It's the Father Mercy remix on Scratch and Sniff. We'll be right back.

0: remixing your faves, turning you on to what's next, and it doesn't hurt if your grandfather was John Bonham from Led Zeppelin, huh?
1: It does not hurt at all.
0: Jagger Henry, he's the singer for Hollowpack.
1: This is his grandson, and this is a song about watching somebody getting away with doing something wrong. This is Witch King on Scratch and Sniff. Here's Hollowpack.

0: Griffin. They got a new album. It's their 10th studio LP called Legacy.
1: Love that for them. And right before that were my favorite dudes who are the pioneers of Western space grunge out of Texas. Dexter and the Moonrocks, Freaking Out the Spoon remix.
0: So we went from Western space grunge to just good old-fashioned Seattle grunge. Nirvana, Something in the Way, the Illenium remix.
1: We do some new music from Hollow Pact. Witch King is what we got on for you.
0: And Korn's Coming Undone, the Father Mercy remix on this 9/11 weekend. When we return, a band that used to scam club owners in order to get better time slots when they're performing on stage.
1: Super smart on Scratch and Sniff.
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6: Next. Hey, Alfie, what can I get for you?
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5: 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Ooh, could I get oat milk with that latte, please?
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5: 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Oh, and I'll grab an almond croissant, too.
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0: waiting on Pearl Jam. It was way back in December. Eddie Vedder was talking to Rolling Stone magazine about the new album and the band being hard at work on it, going in and out of the studio. Then another band member, just a few months ago, said that they're not sure when they're going to go in the studio. They want to introduce the new drummer to the road, get a few shows under his belt, and then they'll go into the studio. The band, I think, is going to surprise us. Let's hope it's sooner than later. It'd be cool to see them at Heritage Bank Center. They were supposed to rock that, and then COVID canceled it years ago. Hey, you know, we got Mandatory Metallica every weeknight at 10 o'clock on EBN. I'm going to rock the guys coming up with Master of Puppets.
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0: That song hits really good after a few adult beverages, maybe even good enough to have you sing along with it if you're in the back seat of an Uber. I gave up alcohol for a while. I'm going on 9 months. Kudos to you if you're out there being a designated driver as the bars are closed and you might be dealing with some drunk friend who's not going to remember how cool you were taking care of him. Yeah, I was that drunk friend for many, many times. It's Nudge on EBN with Collect the Soul and Evanescence on the way. Evanescence, by the way, finally got a little collaboration with Poppy Live. Those two collaborated on a song a while ago, and they finally performed it. 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
7: Next. Hey, Alfie. What can I get for you?
8: Hey, Nora. Just a nice latte, please. How was your weekend?
7: Not bad, thanks. Mainly working here. You?
8: 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Well, I was battling gods in the afterlife realm, and after lunch, I fought mercenaries. Ooh, could I get oat milk with that latte, please?
7: Yeah, of course.
8: And then Sunday was mostly fighting supervillains. 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Oh, and I'll grab an almond croissant, too.
7: Wait, what? 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

0: Cincinnati's Rock Station is 1027 WEBN with Alice and Change, Giovanni and the Higher Guns, and Pop Evil for you in just a few. It's been a long week for me. I'm Nudge. Of course, it started with the Western and Southern WEBN fireworks back on Sunday. Had Shine Down and Andrew J. Brady Music Center on Wednesday. That was an excellent frogging show. And then each day this weekend, I'm hanging out at Horror Hound. I feel like I'm going to pass out and not wake up for a week, but I'll be here. If you've had fun at either of those events or whatever you did, that was excellent. Let me know. 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

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In week 11, you'll be able to check out The Warning at halftime in Mexico City. 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

0: belong here. 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Now, Maynard, of course, is in that band, Tool, as well as a few others. 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

0: 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We'll have the pregame, every play, and the postgame for you. 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We'll have the pregame, every play, and the postgame for you. Maybe you just woke up, that alarm went off, and you got to do a little marinating before you head out and tailgate. What's the longest you've tailgated? I personally did it for about 5 hours, and I barely remember the game. Had a few too many and not enough food. Should have ate more hot dogs. Who day, baby? We're going to go all the way to the Super Bowl this year.
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band Shinedown performed that on Wednesday at the Andrew J. Brady Music Center. What a frogging show that was. 5,000 lunatics going absolutely crazy. Evanescence stopped by earlier this summer, and they rocked Riverbend. Here they are on EBN.

0: News on 102.7 WEBN. For a while there last year, it seemed Dave Grohl was making news every week. Now, we haven't heard from him, though he did open up for AC Frog in DC this week. Unfortunately, it's always been a goal for Dave to play a song with AC/DC, and that did not happen at that special one-off show. Let's hope one day Dave Grohl gets to hook up with Axl, Brian Johnson, and whoever else is rocking in the band. Shinedown is on the way with Young Again, their latest number one single, and we'll also hear from Avenged Sevenfold and Metallica. It's EBN.
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The Shinedown Show has been my favorite concert of 2026. Five Finger Death Punch was close. They were amazing at Riverbend. Here they are with Eye of the Storm on WEBN.

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1027 WEBM, Breaking Benjamin are out with Chevelle and Starset. They will be in Noblesville, Indiana at Ruoff Music Center on Wednesday night. 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

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Stained are on tour. They are celebrating the 25th anniversary of their Break the Cycle album. They've got Seether, Hoobastank, and Hinder out with them. They really did take it back to the early 2000s for this one. 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

Pearl Jam's going to play the Ohana Festival out in California later this month, so we should find out who the new drummer is. I'm excited for that. Good morning, I'm Dan. Here's Disturbed on EBN.

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Our Bengals finally back in the jungle hosting the Tampa Bay Buccaneers. 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Of course, you can hear all the action right here on 102.7 WEBN.

1027 WEBN. That was The Offspring with The Kids Aren't All Right. Here on your FM home of Who Day. Can't wait to see the guys back in action. Of course, Joe Burrow has been trending for the last few days on social media after an exclusive interview he did with our guy Jeff Hobson of Bengals.com. He said, look, I'm here for the long haul. I'm not going anywhere. I'm just proud and I want to make everybody else proud too. Well, Joe, I hope you make all of Cincinnati proud today. Can't wait to watch you and all the guys in action. 1 o'clock kickoff right here on 102.7 WEBN.

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Dude, just 1 week ago, we were all getting ready for the best show in the entire world, talking about the 50th annual Western and Southern WEBN fireworks. I'm still on that high. I can't come down from it. 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

What's up, everybody? This is Ted Karras with the Cincinnati Bengals and the Cincy Hat Foundation. Just coming in to announce that, like everyone in town, I love listening to Sarah Elise on WEBN.

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You've been listening to Sunday Funday with Sarah Elise. Today is such a fun, exciting day. Our Bengals are finally back in the jungle. So I'm going to get the heck out of here. Get my orange on. I will see you down at Paycor Stadium. Coming up next, we got Dan Horde, Dave Lapham, and Tony Pike. They'll be calling that game for you. But for now, I'm going to leave you with Linkin Park and Heavy as the Crown.

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You know, Kid Rock put that song out in 1998. He was 27 years old when he actually was Kid Rock, but he's now 55. Maybe he's Mr. Rock. I don't know. I'm Mr. Shaggy on 102.7 WEBN with Ozzy Osbourne.

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I am Shaggy. I got Evanescence coming up next. 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

Brock, you know we do it every Monday through Friday at 10. Mandatory Metallica, a block of Metallica just for you. And just for you, I've got Collective Soul, Sum 41, and Pink Floyd all coming up in your next 15 minutes. So keep it right here. 3 Days Grace now on WEBN.

0: Stain, Cincinnati's rock station, 102.7 WEBN. I am Shaggy. Lead singer of Stain, Aaron Lewis, he's going to be at the Hard Rock Casino downtown on Thursday, December 17th. Another great show that's coming to town. Can't believe we got it here at Heritage Bank Center. I'm so happy to see that Triumph. They are coming to Cincinnati on November 18th. Heritage Bank Center. Tickets on sale now, but here's the great thing. I know I'm going to have tickets to give away on Big Hair Wednesday very soon. All right, so be listening for Big Hair Wednesday every Wednesday at noon, because I will have your tickets for that show very soon. Stone Temple Pilots coming up next, 102.7 WEBN.
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1027 WEBN, Cincinnati's Rock Station. It's Battle. Music on the way. Got some Falling in Reverse. Also going to throw in some Pearl Jam after requested music of Three Doors Down for Dan.

out of all the things that scientists are trying to milk, they decide to go after a bug. Yeah, I'll tell you more about that next. It's 102.7 WEBN. I didn't even think these things could get milked.

0: WEB in Cincinnati's Rock Station. I need scientists to stop discovering things that we never asked for. Researchers studying the Pacific beetle cockroach found that the milk it produces for its young has more than three times the energy of cow's milk. Fantastic. Hey, it's Battle here. Look, I don't care if cockroach milk gives me six-pack abs, perfect cholesterol, and the ability to see through walls. I'm not putting roaches and milk in the same sentence at breakfast. Would you try it if somebody paid you? Cockroach milk? Hit the talk back, Mike, while listening on the iHeartRadio app today.
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It's Battle. And hey, coming up here tomorrow, going to drop a new episode of the Battleground Podcast. That's that wrestling show that I do. We're going to catch up with Brad Williams. He's going to be here in Cincinnati. He's a comedian, big wrestling fan as well. 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